0: Aboriginal and Torres Strait Islander children and young people has called for a wider investigation into correctional systems, saying the death of Kumanjayi little baby must compel us to be and do better for the futures of our children. The man suspected of abducting and killing the five-year-old girl was released from prison last week. Alice Springs traditional owner Cedric Miller works with domestic violence offenders and believes newly released prisoners should be returned to their home communities rather than straight into Alice Springs.
1: We like to see this government changing things. Prison rules. When you come out of prison, you got to go straight back to your community, to your family, to your country, not back in town.
0: Australia is in discussions with the United States to help reopen the Strait of Hormuz. The crucial waterway has been closed since the start of the Iran war, restricting vital fuel supplies. Australia would be part of a maritime freedom coalition. Prime Minister Anthony Albanese says it's in everyone's interests that the Strait is working again.
2: Because this is having a devastating impact on the global economy. We'll discuss those things respectfully. And what we want to see, though, is for a de-escalation. We want to see peace.
0: Poliovirus has been detected in wastewater in Western Australia. The only case confirmed in the country since 1987 was in 2007 in a student who acquired it overseas. WA's Chief Health Officer, Claire Huppertz, says there is a low general risk to the public.
3: I'd like to encourage everyone to get vaccinated if they're not, but also we do need to keep looking for it. And part of doing that is having this wastewater surveillance program that tests for polio in our wastewater, our sewerage, on regular intervals.
0: A WA Supreme Court judge has found a 32-year-old man not guilty of murder on grounds of insanity. Jamie Smith reports.
4: David Moosa was charged with murder and grievous bodily harm in February last year, accused of stabbing his 72-year-old father to death outside his home in Perth's north before seriously injuring his stepmother. During a judge-alone trial this week, the court heard Mr. Moosa was experiencing psychosis and was having homicidal thoughts when he drove from Queensland to WA with the plan to kill his father. He'll return to court in July when it will be decided if Mr. Moosa will be released into the community on a supervision order.
0: Overseas police in London have charged the man arrested over a terror attack in the city's north. Two Jewish men were stabbed on Wednesday. The 45-year-old accused of carrying out the attack has been charged with attempted murder. The Victorian state government is in a race against time to prevent another teachers' strike that's scheduled for Tuesday. Teachers want a 35% pay rise to bring them in line with other states. They've been offered 28% over 4 years, up from the initial offer of 17%. And new research suggests nearly 4 in 5 Australian mothers would prefer the gift of a weekend away for Mother's Day this year. The Tourism and Transport Forum says the trend is already gaining pace among younger Aussies, with more than half of 25 to 40-year-olds gifting their mother a vacation. This is AIR News. The Fremantle Dockers have moved to the top of the AFL ladder after last night's win. Plus, it was a real thriller in Adelaide. Terry Daniel has the details of both games.
5: In the AFL action in Melbourne, in the final quarter, the Fremantle Dockers jumped ahead of the Western Bulldogs to score a 12-point win, 17-12-114 to 15-12-102. Dockers vice-captain Andrew Brayshaw, proud of his team on Fox Footy.
6: They dominated us in the contest and we got a pretty big spray at quarter-time and we were able to just wrestle back a bit of momentum, and then in the fourth quarter we had a few guys really stand up.
5: Meanwhile, at Adelaide Oval, the Crows have won by 1 point over Port Adelaide, 11-10-76 to 11-9-76. Crows goal kicker Brandon Cook was speechless after popping one through with just 10 seconds left.
6: I have no idea. Everything's just spinning. Like, it's always a cracking game in a showdown. And growing up a Crows supporter and just be a part of it is unreal.
5: Terry Daniel, Air Sport.
0: In NRL action, the Cowboys triumphed over the Bulldogs 28-12. Bulldogs coach Cameron Serrato says the performance isn't all doom and gloom.
7: There will be a lot of positives that we'll look at from there, but yeah, very disappointing the way we finished. To let in 3 really soft tries is not good enough, but yeah, we're in a bit of a spot at the moment where clearly we're a bit low on confidence.
0: The Dolphins defeated the Storm 28-10. Force were too good for the Waratahs in Super Rugby 20-17, and the Hurricanes beat the Crusaders 38-31. Australian Independent Radio News.

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3: 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Such just don't quit. And it softens hands.
5: Madge, Palm Olive liquid's terrific. My dishes have never looked better.
3: I didn't know they'd been sick. Take Palm Olive 3 times a day.
5: Oh!

0: I'll take first one. Ooh, he's short. Natasha?
1: Also short.
0: Well, looks like you're it, Captain. Have nice trip.
2: And the unlucky captain started on his 3,000-mile swim.
1: Well, so let's buy boat ticket and go back home.
0: Buy ticket and go back home? Natasha, where is your pride, your professional integrity? We steal tickets and go back home.
3: Hey, who did that?
4: I did. And I'm going to keep right on doing it.
3: What for?
4: Because as a king of the beasts, you're a flop.
3: Oh.
4: Look at you. You're a mess. Look at that. Your hair's coming out by the handsful.
3: What should I do?
4: What else? Abdicate. You see the big gorilla over there? See the gorilla? You go over and, like, kick him.
3: All right. You just watch this. Psst. Hey, listen, buddy. I'm going to kick you just a little, see? But don't you get mad.

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17: Hey, you. How come you look so much like me?
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17: 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Mike's going to be there. Al, Bruce.
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2: Hello, I'm Kim Cartwright. Community leaders are calling for calm in Alice Springs as a massive police presence works to maintain a fragile peace. The arrest of accused killer Jefferson Lewis led to vigilantism and street riots. There are now multiple calls for inquiries, and the Central Australian town has brought in an alcohol ban as part of the efforts to prevent further outbreaks of violence. Australia is in talks with the US to help reopen the Strait of Hormuz. Federal Politics editor Michael Packey.
3: The US is urging a number of countries to be part of a coalition to unblock the Strait of Hormuz once the Iran conflict ends. The Prime Minister has confirmed Australia is part of the talks, which also involve France and the UK, but he won't say exactly what role Australia will play. The opposition's Andrew Bragg has told Sky News we should help as best we can.
4: Well, Australia has a long history in working with international coalitions.
3: Australia has been able to secure another 100 million litres of jet fuel and 50 million litres of diesel as part of ongoing negotiations with countries in our region. Michael Packey reporting.
2: A notorious drug kingpin has been jailed for 15 years over a major drug trafficking conspiracy in Australia. Madeleine Burke reports.
5: Federal police say the case marks the end of a 14-year global probe into one of the largest methamphetamine trafficking networks targeting Australia. A 70-year-old British-Chinese dual national was extradited from Bangkok in 2022 following a long-running AFP investigation. Yesterday, he was sentenced to 15 years jail in the Melbourne County Court. He will be eligible for parole after serving 9 years and 3 months. In Melbourne, Madeleine Burke.
2: Prominent surgeon Dr. Reza Adib, the partner of former Queensland Premier Anastasia Palaszczuk, has been charged with 3 counts of rape after a police raid on his Gold Coast apartment. Officers declared a crime scene at the Burleigh Heads apartment on Thursday. Adib turned himself in at the Southport Police Station on Friday afternoon. His lawyer says his client maintains his innocence. Overseas and the UK's terror threat level has been raised to severe, the second highest level. It means a terrorist attack is considered highly likely within the next 6 months. It follows the stabbings of 2 Jewish men in North London earlier this week. A 45-year-old man has been charged with attempted murder. Assistant Commissioner Lawrence Taylor is the head of counter-terrorism policing.
6: The UK has been experiencing a gradual increase in terrorist threats for some time, driven by a rise in both Islamist and extreme right-wing terrorism. Our casework is increasing across a number of ideologies, and within that, we are seeing an elevated threat to Jewish and Israeli individuals and institutions in the UK.
2: A survey has found 3 in 4 Australians may have a higher risk of developing heart disease due to their heart being older than their biological age. Hereditary, clinical, and environmental risk factors are all believed to be involved. This is Air News. The Melbourne Storm has reached an NRL milestone, but not the good kind, losing 7 games in a row for the first time in the club's history. Despite taking an early lead, the men in purple failed to convert against the Dolphins, losing 28-10 in Brisbane. Melbourne captain Harry Grant admits it's no simple fix.
7: It's a bit real, but at the end of the day, it's life and the cards have been dealt, and probably 2 parts of it are off the field and on the field. And at the moment, we've got to fix some stuff on the field as well to ease a little bit off the field, I think.
2: Just moments after Joe Berry put Port Adelaide in front in the AFL, a sizzling goal from Braden Cook with just 10 seconds remaining delivered Adelaide a one-point win over Port Adelaide. Power coach Josh Carr says the pressure stepped up after half-time.
8: I think our ability to handle the heat in certain moments, especially that third quarter, we didn't handle it that well with a few cough-ups and they made us pay. I think they kicked five unanswered goals in a row and then we finished off with four and gave ourselves a chance, but pretty disappointed.
2: Final score 11-10-76 to 11-9-75. Meanwhile, Fremantle Dockers scoring a 12-point win over Western Bulldogs, 17-12-114 to 15-12-102. Aussie Oscar Piastri has clocked third fastest in practice for the Miami Formula One Grand Prix in Florida. The Adelaide Thunderbirds take on Queensland Firebirds in the netball tonight. Australian Independent Radio News.
9: I'm Ringo and I play the drums.
10: Well, I'm Paul and I play the bass.
11: I'm George and I play a guitar.
12: I'm John and I too play a guitar. Sometimes I play the fool.
13: The war began and Henry left his farm. Left his darling Molly.

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2: Hello. I'm Kim Cartwright. The Chinese firm that controls the port of Darwin has launched a case against Australia in the World Bank's arbitration body. Hugh Phillips reports.
3: Both major parties went to the last federal election promising to strip Landbridge Group of its 99-year lease of the port. That's been thrown into doubt, with the firm arguing the government's efforts undermine the terms of Australia's free trade deal with China. The critical infrastructure asset sits directly opposite a defence precinct and was leased to the firm over a decade ago in a $506 million deal. The Chinese government warns attempts to take back the port could undermine our national relationship. Hugh Phillips reporting.
2: The Prime Minister is calling for calm in Alice Springs after the arrest of a suspected child killer sparked violent street riots. It's alleged 47-year-old Jefferson Lewis was beaten unconscious by community members before being taken into police custody. The arrest follows the discovery of the body of a 5-year-old. Treasury has released a snapshot of some of the spending and revenue pressures being faced in the federal budget. The $25 billion hospital agreement with the state and territories is the biggest expense the Albanese government is facing. Weaker economic growth will hurt revenue, along with a higher exchange rate, which could impact some of our key exports. A two-decade high in drowning levels has prompted calls for people to renew their first aid and CPR skills. The latest drowning report shows 357 deaths last year. Swim Safety Ambassador Laurie Lawrence.
4: There were 12 of those little kids last year. But for everyone that drowns in that little kid's age group, 8 more suffer and are hospitalised.
2: The man accused of ramming a ute into a Brisbane synagogue has had his bail application adjourned for a psychiatric evaluation. Matthew DeCampo's legal team told the Supreme Court his behaviour during the alleged hate crime was the result of long-term drug-related mental health issues. To the war in Iran, and Donald Trump is renewing his threat to pull American troops out of European bases as his frustration grows over a perceived lack of support from US allies. Mr. Trump has complained that Washington's partners expect the US to come to their aid if required. Mitch McCann reports.
5: After posting online that the US is considering a reduction in American troops in Germany, Mr. Trump doubled down when speaking to reporters, saying they haven't been exactly on board. Adding, when asked if he would cut troops in Italy and Spain, "Why shouldn't I? Italy has not been of any help. Spain has been horrible, absolutely." The US launched its joint attack on Iran without notifying most of its allies, and most European partners have refused to become directly involved in the conflict. German Chancellor Friedrich Merz suggested this week that America was being humiliated by Iran and that it didn't have an effective strategy to end the war, likely infuriating Mr. Trump further. According to reports, more than 36,000 active-duty US military personnel are stationed in Germany, 12,600 in Italy, and 3,800 in Spain. Mitch McCann, New York.
2: Briefly, the polls are open today for the Nepean by-election on Victoria's Mornington Peninsula, sparked by the resignation of sitting Liberal MP Sam Groff. This is Air News. Melbourne have registered a record 7th consecutive loss. Meanwhile, the Canterbury Bulldogs suffered their 3rd consecutive loss in last night's NRL. Terry Daniel reports.
6: The Dolphins have moved back into the winner's circle, defeating the Melbourne Storm 28-10 in Brisbane. Dolphins try scorer Jack Bostock telling Nine, "It's great to be back in the winner's circle."
7: For sure, we had our close losses, but as a team, we all knew that we were playing well. Like Penrith, they're a great side, and the Warriors, they've also been a great side this year. And we lost by 1 point to Penrith up in Darwin and 2 points to Warriors. Warriors over there in a home clash for them. So we knew that we weren't far off the pace, and then we showed that tonight. We got a good win, so I'm sure the boys will be happy, and hopefully the coach is happy too.
6: Earlier, the North Queensland Cowboys triumphed over the Canterbury Bulldogs 28-12. The result marks North Queensland's second straight win. Cowboys coach Todd Payton says it was a pleasing performance.
8: The thing I also like is how consistent we've been getting in our own end, not making errors and putting us under pressure there. So everyone's contributing. Real team performance tonight and pleasing.
6: Terry Daniel, Air Sport.
2: In AFL action, Fremantle defeated the Western Bulldogs.
9: So after 32 minutes and 48 seconds of the final quarter, Dockers 17-12-1-14. 12-point win over the Dogs, 15-12-102. Good game of football.
2: The result leaves the Dockers at the top of the ladder. Adelaide topped Port Adelaide 11-10-76 to 11-9-75. In Super Rugby, Western Force defeated Waratahs. The Hurricanes beat the Crusaders. Australian Independent Radio News.
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11: Currently sitting on 21 degrees, expecting a maximum today of 24 on a mostly sunny day with no rain. Outlook for tomorrow, Sunday, we've got rain and low overnight tonight 15, maximum tomorrow 22. For Monday, showers 19, and looking ahead to Tuesday, showers 17. You're up to date with news, sport and weather right here on Yarra Valley FM 99.1.
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1: 8 past 12 and good afternoon. Welcome to Hits and Memories with David Oaten, where we play the best music from the 80s, the 90s, the 2000s and the current hits, and certainly got a few lined up today. At 2 o'clock, we'll be crossing, as usual on a Saturday at this time of year, crossing to the football. We're coming from Healesville today, and it's Healesville versus Wooreyallic. We'll be talking to Aidan and the guys a little bit later, just to see how it's all going. I've already been out to the football today, had a good look, and the ground's looking great, and the players all enthusiastic, so should be another fantastic game here in the Yarra Valley. Thank you for joining me this afternoon. We've got plenty of music, plenty of selections. If there's something you'd like to hear, something from the 80s, the 90s, 2000s or more current, 59615991, we'll get you through to the studio. Love to play it for you this afternoon. So we've got a few things, a few fun things happening, and just looking forward to just taking you through the afternoon in a nice, quiet, comfortable sort of a way. It's Yarra Valley FM 99.1, and I've got to play this and play that there, and off we go. Okay, sit back and enjoy the show.
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0: Yarra Valley FM 99.1. Our very own Kylie there and Padum Padum. Great to hear Kylie will be singing at the AFL Grand Final this year. So a bit of good Australian talent and an absolute favourite of the people of Australia is our Kylie. So good on you, Kylie, and certainly looking forward to that. It's 20 past 12. It's David Oaten till 3 o'clock, till 2 o'clock this afternoon. Get it right, David. We're five games into the football, and until the end of September, when the finals are on, we'll be staying at 2 o'clock, crossing to the match of the day. As I said today, it's Healesville versus Wooreelik at the Healesville ground, so a local game, and I've already seen Aidan. He's looking forward to the description, and Adam and all of the boys, they all get in there, and they all got their slightly different take on the football, and certainly very interesting. And as I was saying to Aidan, he obviously has played, and he said, yeah, he played football for a number of years, and so he knows the rules, he knows everything about it. And you can tell the excitement in his voice when he's commentating. So it's good entertainment here on Yarra Valley FM 99.1. It's 20 past 12.
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0: 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Local weather.
1: Currently sitting on 22 degrees here, expected max today of 24. Outlook for tomorrow, a rainy day, minimum of 15, maximum tomorrow for Sunday, 22. For Monday, showers 19, and looking ahead to Tuesday, also showers 17. We'll have a full weather update after the 1 o'clock news here on Yarra Valley FM 99.1. It's currently 23 minutes to 1. You're with David Oaten until 2 o'clock this afternoon on Hits and Memories, where we're playing the best music from the 80s, the 90s, the 2000s and the current hits. Stay with us.
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0: Yarra Valley FM 99.1, Dr. Alban. And there it is. Someone said to me the other day he's a one-hit wonder with Sing Hallelujah. But there he is. It's My Life on Yarra Valley FM 99.1. It's coming up 6 minutes to one. We've got the news coming up at 1 o'clock. In the meantime...
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0: Poisonous mushrooms begin to grow as cool weather sets in. Deputy Chief Health Officer Dr. Evelyn Wong is warning not to pick or eat wild mushrooms. Poisonous mushrooms, including deathcap mushrooms and yellow staining ones. They are more common during autumn and winter. If you or anyone may have eaten them, contact Victorian Poisons Information Centre immediately on 131126, 24 hours a day, 7 days a week. Very important. Meet the author. Meet the author, Dr. Bob Rich. Dr. Bob Rich at the Healesville Library on the afternoon of Thursday, 21st of May, as he talks about his award-winning 20th book. It's titled The Hole in Your Life, Grief and Bereavement. It's the story of a young couple, suicidal with guilt and both blaming each other for the death of their toddler son. The author will also have available on the day his 18th book, From Depression to Contentment. Contact the Healesville Library for further details. Now, also, come and try free disabled golf clinic in Lilydale. This is a bit of fun. It's on Monday the 25th of May at Gardeners Run Golf Club, 132 Victoria Road, Lilydale, between 10 and 11. The clinic is open to anyone living with a disability. 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The clinic will be on the last Monday of each month. So there it is, something very important. Now, the Warburton Bowls Club, come and join the Warburton Bowls Club for another fabulous evening of live music and nibbles. The Funky Monks will be rocking the night away with your favourite hits for an event not to be missed. It's on Saturday the 9th of May, so that's this coming Saturday, not today. 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So there we go, Yarra Valley FM 99.1, keeping you informed of events in our community. 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
3: Hello, I'm Kim Cartwright. This month's federal budget is expected to show increased pressure on revenue, mainly as a result of the Iran war. Federal politics editor Michael Packey takes a look.
4: Treasury will use the May 12 budget to forecast a downgrade in revenue, mainly on the back of slower economic growth and a lift in unemployment. Strong commodity prices and a spike in inflation will support the amount of money coming into government coffers in the short term, but a higher exchange rate will challenge revenue as exports come under pressure. Treasury also says the $25 billion hospital agreement with the states and territories is the biggest spending item in the budget, followed by $14 billion on defence investments and $6 billion to deliver various medication on the PBS.
3: The Chinese firm that controls the port of Darwin has launched a legal battle against Australia's attempts to reclaim the asset. Both major parties went to last year's election promising to strip Landbridge Group of its 99-year lease. The business's owner has launched the case in an international arbitration body, claiming the federal government's efforts violate Australia's free trade deal with China. A woman has been treated in hospital for minor injuries after a stabbing at Port Adelaide. Police were called to Gardiner Court yesterday afternoon, where a woman had been stabbed in the arm by another woman known to her. The suspect fled the scene but was arrested nearby. A 19-year-old Semaphore Park woman was charged with aggravated assault and will face court on Monday. The WA government has completed its purchase of St John of God's Mount Lawley Hospital for $80 million. The purchase is part of a nearly $225 million investment to buy, commission and commence full operation of the health campus. The transition to public ownership will be completed on the 31st of August, adding a total of 196 beds to the system. Health Minister Meredith Hammett says a number of beds will be contracted to the state prior to the full handover.
5: We are working closely with St John of God. They're building a new facility in Midland. But because we wanted to get additional access over the winter months, we contracted 53 additional beds as part of our winter strategy.
3: Overseas, and the US President Donald Trump says he's not happy with Iran's latest proposal to end the war that he started. The White House is now facing a legal deadline to formally end the Middle East conflict or be forced to seek congressional approval to continue its military action. President Trump rambling to reporters that he's doubtful Iran's leadership will be able to put together a coherent proposal.
6: They're not getting along. They're very, very confused by what's happened because essentially most of their military has been wiped out. But we just had a conversation with Iran. Let's see what happens. But I would say that I am not happy.
3: New analysis shows one in four Australian workers are being shortchanged on their superannuation. The Super Members Council is warning even a small loss of $1,800 in a single year can snowball into a $30,000 deficit by the time a worker reaches retirement. Younger employees and low-income earners are being hit hardest, with half of those earning under $25,000 a year missing out on full entitlements. This is Air News. The Fremantle Dockers have moved to the top of the AFL ladder after last night's win. Plus, it was a real thriller in Adelaide. Terry Daniel has the details of both games.
7: In the AFL action in Melbourne, in the final quarter, the Fremantle Dockers jumped ahead of the Western Bulldogs to score a 12-point win, 17-12-114 to 15-12-102. Dockers vice-captain Andrew Brayshaw, proud of his team on Fox Footy.
8: They dominated us in the contest. We got a pretty big spray at quarter-time and we were able to just wrestle back a bit of momentum, and then in the fourth quarter, we had a few guys really stand up.
7: Meanwhile, at Adelaide Oval, the Crows have won by 1 point over Port Adelaide, 11-10-76 to 11-9-76. Crows goal kicker Brandon Cook was speechless after popping one through with just 10 seconds left.
9: I have no idea. Everything's just spinning. Like, it's always a cracking game in a showdown. And growing up a Crows supporter and just like, be a part of it is unreal.
7: Terry Daniel, Air Sport.
3: In NRL action, the Cowboys triumphed over the Bulldogs 28-12. Bulldogs coach Cameron Serrato says the performance isn't all doom and gloom.
10: There will be a lot of positives that we'll look at from there, but yeah, very disappointing the way we finished. To let in three really soft tries is not good enough, but yeah, we're in a bit of a spot at the moment where clearly we're a bit low on confidence.
3: The Dolphins defeated the Storm 28-10. Force were too good for the Waratahs in Super Rugby 20-17, and the Hurricanes beat the Crusaders 38-31. Australian Independent Radio News.
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12: Currently sitting on 22 degrees here in the heart of the Yarra Valley, expecting a top today of 24 with no rain. Outlook for tomorrow, which is Sunday, a low overnight tonight of 15 and 22 with rain tomorrow. For Monday, showers 19, and looking ahead to Tuesday, showers and 17. 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
1: Yes, that's us, and here we are. And I'm about to say a very good afternoon to Aidan. Aidan's at the Healesville ground, ready for the big match of the day today. How are you, Aidan? Aidan, we're waiting to talk to Aidan on the link line going to the ground. Have we got you now, Aidan? All right, we're going to have to come back to that one. It's Yarra Valley FM 99.9.
2: Oh, we're here, Dave. Oh, if you can hear us.
1: Now something went click then, and you came on clear as a bell.
2: Yeah.
1: So anyway, tell us about the game. What's happening?
2: Nation Reserve. Hopefully, we try to get some connection. It was working perfectly fine when you were here, Dave, and then we tried to get someone wrong.
1: Have I got you, or has it jumped around? It's jumping around a little bit. We've got a connection through to Healesville. We're just talking to Aidan at the moment. Here he comes. Here we go.
2: Can you hear us, Dave?
1: I've got you, Aidan, yes. We're just... making a connection through to you just to see how we go. Maybe we'll reboot that modem and come back to you in a couple of minutes. We'll start a song and we'll come back to Aidan. It's Yarra Valley FM 99.1, and let's get the music happening this afternoon.
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We've got Aidan on the end of the line, I think, now. What's happening, Aidan? We've got Aidan. We should have Aidan, but if we haven't got him, we'll have to go back and see what we can do. Hang on, we're returning to the program.

right, it's Yarra Valley FM 99.1, and with a bit of luck, Aidan will be on the other end of the line. Talk to me, Aidan. No, we got a signal coming back from Aidan at the other end with the radio signal coming back, comes back to the station, and that's how we broadcast it. Just waiting to hear from Aidan, but maybe not, so we'll just get back into the music. We're working on it. Please bear with us. We've got plenty of time. The game doesn't start for a little while, so we'll just do some technical adjustments, and we'll be back to you soon. Here's Shane and Coates.

0: Yarra Valley FM 99.1. We're just going to go back to the ground now and see if Aidan's on the line. Talk to me, Aidan.
1: Most certainly, Dave. We're here right now at Dine Road Recreation Reserve. Is that sounding pretty good?
0: Sounding good as gold, yeah. Don't touch it.
1: No. We'll try and leave it. Yeah, it seems to be a little bit better now. So hopefully, hopefully we have no interruptions. But, Hillsville taking on Woorialic this week, Dave. Two teams who I think are going to be right up this year. Definitely contending for finals. So I reckon we should have a pretty close game here today.
0: A close game, you're saying? Yeah.
1: Yeah, I reckon. I think so.
2: Second v fourth, so it should be a good one there.
1: Yeah, absolutely.
0: Oh, that's good. Who was that other? Was that Adam? Is that you?
1: Ah, that's Trent with us today, mate.
0: Trent. How are you, Trent? Good to hear you.
3: I'm good,
0: mate.
3: Thank you.
0: Oh, that's the way. So, all ready for a great game today, hey?
1: Most certainly, mate. Yeah, I think it should be a tight one. Conditions are pretty. There's a little bit of breeze going to the under the southern end of the ground. So,
2: comes and goes, though.
1: Yeah, it comes and goes. So for those watching on the live stream, it'll be, I think the scoring end might be towards the right-hand side of the screen. But, that'll be interesting. So when we sit across the corner, that might have a little bit of a bit early days for Trent.
0: Now, that signal seems to have... Just keep talking to me and we'll see if it comes back up again. I've just seen... Yep, there we've got you a little bit. Not sure what's happening there. Again, it's just sort of dropping from time to time. We're just doing some adjustments at the ground and we'll just see what happens with the boys. They're coming up. It's coming up again now, so we'll just have to see what happens. Here they are. All right. Yarra Valley FM 99.1. Not much we can do about that at the moment. We'll just go back and a little bit more music and just keep things happening and keep the station broadcasting.

0: Yarra Valley FM 99.1 with Evermore, Hey Boys and Girls. Well, Hey Boys and Girls, we're about to try again to Healesville. Just down the road, you could just about look out the window and see the boys and other boys on the line. That's the important thing. We can have a look and just see. But at the moment, I'm thinking that the thing is okay. The boys are just grabbing an interview at the other end, so we'll get back to them a bit later. It's Yarra Valley FM 99.1, where the time is 23 minutes past one.
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1: Currently sitting on 24 degrees here in the heart of the Yarra Valley, expecting a top, and we're at the current expected top of 24 degrees. Outlook for tomorrow, Sunday, a rainy day, low overnight tonight 15 and a maximum tomorrow 22. For Monday, showers 19 and looking ahead to Tuesday, showers 17. 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

0: 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Always good to hear Britney on the radio, and certainly I play her from time to time. It's 13 minutes to 2. You're with David Oaten until 2 o'clock this afternoon. 2 o'clock, crossing to the local football from the Healesville ground this afternoon.
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0: The Healesville Festival returns for 2026. The Healesville Festival will be held across the Mother's Day weekend, so that's next weekend, Saturday the 9th and Sunday the 10th of May. The Saturday venue, Hop Street Activities, will keep the energy high between the venues. Hop Street Activities, I guess that's it. While this is going on there, there'll be studio stage workshops. Sunday Family Day at Queen's Park between 10 and 5. 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

0: across the Outer East, this is the game you can't miss. 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
4: Well, hello and welcome to the Don Road Recreation Reserve. We are here for the match of the round, round four. Clash between two sides who started the season pretty well, that has to be said. Both sides currently 2-1. Commentary box is Trent the Alton. Trent, it's a very good afternoon to you.
5: Very good afternoon, yeah. Yeah, a bit cloudy condition, but it's not cold. Obviously, off the heat last week. It's cold, but very cast, I have to say.
4: Yeah, it absolutely is. Wind out there as well, has to be said, but there's nothing too fierce, I don't think. So, it seems to be blowing the ground.
5: Yeah. It is right in my blind spot. One thing you can always guarantee, Don Road, massive ground out here, and not only that, it's a beautiful deck.
4: Absolutely, it is, Trent. The surface is very good. Conditions holding up pretty well, it has to be said. That's one thing that we're going to be looking at for today. But is as well, Trent, some of the players that you're looking at for in today's game.
5: Watch for Healesville, and that is Max Donegan, spoke with Tristan Bendrill prior to the game. Max in the division. Not a full fall. He was in the team of the season, so now he has to play more out.
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5: He kicked 5 last week. And another player that I've got on notice is Jeremy Newsom, 31.3.
6: No, still having trouble with that line, so we'll be just playing a few musical tracks up to 20 past 2, and 20 past 2 we'll cross to the ground on a different stream, and that should be good. So in the meantime, just a few songs to take us till 2:20.

0: Yarra Valley FM 99.1. Well, it's coming up to 20 past two and we'll be crossing to Aidan and Trent and Adam just very, very soon. So that's what's happening. We've got football for the rest of the afternoon and Alan and I will be working as hard as we possibly can and bringing you the game with a few little technical challenges, but we'll get there. 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So looking forward to that. Anyway, I'm just about to hand over to the live feed and that'll be taking you through the afternoon and plenty of scores, updates and all sorts of things. So you'll be able to hear what your favourite football teams are doing this afternoon. 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

Yarra Valley FM 99.1, just getting the local feed all ready to go, and we'll be taking you through the afternoon with a as close to possible uninterrupted description of the game and scores from other grounds, all sorts of updates and all sorts of lot of things. There's things happening, there's things starting to happen, so we'll be crossing very, very shortly. Yarra Valley FM 99.1, broadcasting from our new studios. Well, they're not new now, it's a couple of years since we've had them, but a couple of years of broadcasting here from number 9 Lilydale Road in Healesville, and we're in with the Lions Club here in the Healesville compound. It's Yarra Valley FM 99.1, and certainly one of those things that it happens, and we're all volunteers here, and we're absolutely working our best to do the football for you every single Saturday. In the meantime, we might have another song, because we just need to keep things happening, and that'll take us through as we take the afternoon through, and broadcasting as much of the football as we possibly can for you this afternoon.

Yarra Valley FM 99.1. We're just working on the live stream at the moment, getting it happening for you. So in the meantime, another song, and we'll be with you very, very shortly. The game should start around 2:30.

0: glasses, I'm out the door. I'm gonna hit this city.
1: Let's
0: before
1: go.
0: I leave, brush my teeth with a bottle of Jack. 'Cause when I leave for the night, I ain't coming back.

Yarra Valley FM 99.1. Well, unfortunately, we're still having some trouble with the live broadcast this afternoon, but Aidan's just let me know that in the first quarter, the scores are level at the moment. They're both seven points, so one goal, one behind, seven aside. So that's the two teams, and as we say, it's Healesville versus Warragelic, both seven aside. We'll keep updating you as the thing, and we're working with our technical department to get the broadcast to air. Stick with us.

Yarra Valley FM 99.1, and we're certainly doing our best to bring you the broadcast at the moment. Not quite, but we've got some score updates. Wooragallick 3-1-19 to Healesville 1-1-7. So that's probably pretty close to quarter time. So Wooragallick 3-1-19 to Healesville 1-1-7. We're just working on the broadcast, so we'll be doing our best. But in the meantime, that's the scores at the current time. This is Yarra Valley FM 99.1.

0: Oh, there we go. It's quarter time now anyway. Yeah, it's quarter time now, Dave. Do you want me to just provide a score update?
1: Yeah, that'd be good. You got me now, have you, Aidan?
0: Yeah, I can hear you, yeah.
1: Okay, well, you can do a quarter time update and we can have a 3-minute break if you like, and we'll come back to you.
0: Oh, yeah, beautiful. Yeah, well, it is quarter time here at Recreation Reserve.
2: We do currently, yeah, we do apologise for the technical issue.
0: 1-2-8 to Warrior, 3-1-9-10. So the Tigers definitely got the better of the start here in the match of the round. So at the moment, the score is Warrior Alec 3-1-19 to Hillsville 1-2-8. Try and resolve the issues that are going on. So we do apologise for that. But we'll drop back to the studios now at Yarra Valley FM 99.1 for a short break. When we come back, we'll bring you all the action from the second quarter.
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1: So we're about to get action underway here. As the umpire holds the ball aloft in the second quarter, we do apologise for technical issues in the second quarter. But we are underway. Going up on the right there for Hills on that occasion was Edward Berg, and the Tigers already put an early four-way forward. Ball spills down to ground level for the moment. Big opportunity here over the outer side. It's coming down to the skipper of the Bloods. Victor Corns hand it over. So what can they manufacture here off the wing? Rory Alec. So they can maybe bring the ball back into the corridor. High up and under ball. It's a half forward. A good intercept mark is taken, though. They're currently in the hands of Jeremy Newsom. Half-back line, bringing it back into the corridor. Opportunity here for Van Drill. Addition off. Weaving around a couple of opponents. Now the Tigers might be away here. Good kick off the left and the current corner. One ball still. Bounce way over the boundary line will be thrown back into play for the time being. A boundary thrown outside of the ground here at Don Road Recreation Reserve. So, wait for the ball to be thrown back into play. Up it goes. Zach Munkholz played a bunch today. Hit the front spot as well, a little bit shallow. Gathered there by Arnold. Long kick off the boot here. High up and under ball. Going to be a tricky one to mark. Ball spills down to ground level. So really have had the better of the game so far. Good tackle made by Thompson, but he can't stick it. And now Hillsville might be away. They've lofted it to about half four. Can it mark be taken? No. Going through the hands there on that occasion. Mitch Arnold. It's a whistle. I think this is going to be a stoppage. They punt the strand out the side of the ground. They said the strands are wooden. The boundary throw in. Arnold's got the ball again. Gets the ball to about half forward. Kick to a one-on-one, but a good strong intercept mark is taken, and Hillsville can pounce off half back. The Hillsville will pounce off half back here. Good start to this second term for them. Kick down the line. Can mark the 10 out front now? It's going to be intercepted by Rory Alec. Taking the intercepting mark there. It's Jacob Patterson. Has a look. Goes to a short kick corridor to Angus Smith. Nice mark. Pressure coming from behind. He'll go short down the line. On the wing, little turn can be turned over again. He'll have a chance to go. Really important hand in there. Also the turnover now. Rory Alec can go. Getting it to the top of the 50. Yeah, get a mark. He's taking a stop. Score down front. He'll have a chance to pounce off half back here. They can get it at the level. And a nice strong touch play down front. Down 5 blows. He's going to pull this one up. Pulled up here. Tap down. On the far side of the ground, Rory Alec can go to this ball. Arnold goes forward now. Inside forward, 50 house and out there, Saber. Dunham's over the hill, good part. He goes to ground level. Can they make something? Shot it off the tackle is French. French kicks towards goal. And did he make it? Yes, he did. French puts it through.
2: There we go.
1: And going by what we think that might be his first, but also we did. It's a bit of a tap to March in one, but we've got him down for one at the moment.
3: Yeah, that's it. There's a couple of goal kickers we've missed so far because of those technical difficulties. But yeah, 4-1-25 is the score at the moment. Rory Alec, the Hillsville ones away. So the Tigers off to a pretty good start. Will Trent, Hillsville definitely need to get motoring.
1: Yeah, they definitely do. Great start. I thought Hillsville had a couple of chances going forward there. As you look to reload.
3: So up it goes. Once again, going up the ruck is Edward Burke up against Zach Munkhorst and Rory Alec with the centre. Clearance. Oh, good strong tackle is laid there. That was fierce. He said had no idea what was coming. The well done there from Dominic Morgan. Morgan looks to go out wide. He came up the boot there from Liam Daly. Daly, no mark can be taken. Socket away towards the boundary line. Kept in play momentarily, but then it trickles over the line and will be thrown back into play. So boundary throwing outer side of the ground. You wait for the boundary umpire to throw the ball back into play. That was Burke. Down in Munkhorst playing today. No Riley, no the back. All stuck down ground level at the moment. It will be a baller on the pavilion side wing of
1: opposite our broadcast position here at Don Road. It's getting a little bit of sunlight here for the first time of the day. It's been pretty cool. Again by Thompson. His defensive efforts have been pretty good so far in this game. Marvel got a handball away. Brad to Mitch. And now the top's off. Get inside 450. Under the ball from one. Favourite the blow. Taking rule. Well done, Dale Senior. He wastes no time to left boot. He may have just not completely. Rory Alex still trying to keep this in play for the moment. And the score over the bands on here from Cam McKenzie. So here's our man, Aaron Gillard. Doing the boundary throwing right in front of our commentary position here. He's going under all sorts of pressure. Oh, he slipped the grass up as well.
4: That's a technique on him.
1: Don't stump up, Az. Good boundary throwing.
4: Oh, yeah, not bad.
1: Zach Marbles didn't bell. Got it down to Kane Thompson. Clever tap work. And Thompson gathered it cleanly. Sends the ball to half ball. Looking for Marsh. And Marsh takes on the chest. He can wheel and go. He's got a man over the back here in Terrario. The kick probably not the greatest tool. 1-1. Mark. Ball spills down to ground level. Trying to gather it. There was Warren, but he couldn't do so. He's taken him a tackle straight away. The Tigers get it loose. Can someone get a snap out of the pack? Not for the moment. Ball going nowhere. And it's going to be a ball up in the middle of Rory Alex forward 50. So we wait for the ball to be thrown aloft. Adi Vasoli playing forward for the moment. Bert tries to dump it away into the hands of Harvey Smith. Ball spills out, and now Hillsdale might be away here. High up another ball looking for Amarant, and an intercepting mark here is taken by Arnold. Arnold dishes off back to Thompson. Low trajectory ball into the pocket, and it's cut off. And Hillsdale can escape out of the back pocket.
4: A couple of chances there to extend the lead back out. And Hillsdale Blackman, they hang on, they'll go long and wide. The mark on the ground. Can a mark be taken? Not quite. Pulls the ground level. Tackle his way. Stay in play. Does for the meantime. Got to be a sideline. Now, Cowboys dribble now. And he's on the ball, I believe. And he'll do it. We'll get into half back. Now, go short down. The line's just walking. Building up the short kicks. And he's trying to start capitalising on this now. Down the line, Mark still by Daly though. So Rory Alley can count back off and go to the top. This one's going to be intercepted. Oh, this one's Daly, sorry, going wide. And he might be taking this again. Plays on straight on the wing. One bounce. Then a kick inside. Does it work there? Yes, it does. But there, but a great tackle laid there by Rory Alley. Balance bent, so they welcome him back to the side this season. And a bit of after as well. But there's another note. Great front on pressure there. He's going to catch it in the wheel outside. Ball going up. Now going down. Kennedy. Ball in and out. He'll do with a chance to go forward. Bit push off the ball. Down five calls advantage. Down Mindy. Shot on goal. How's the angle? That's a good line score.
1: And then it's half minutes into the second quarter.
4: So they'll bring the ball back into play here for Robbie Allen, Mr. Reliable. Allen now down the line, can mark and take it, not quite, as it's spilled in the wrong place. Get Hills, look at tackles played up by letting the play go on, still let the play go on. Vasoli gets a handball forward, slight fumble. I thought a turnover was going to be in there, but the fumble cost him. Another tackle laid on the ground, entirely pressured here in the middle. Can it clean the guessing to take it with the ball moving forward? Jump in through, Hills with another big tackle laid on the ground. Here's Van Drill. He's his way out of traffic.

0: Bailey spitting down a trouble well. Now he gets the handball inside. Here go Hillsville with a kick inside. Forward 50. They go long. Looking for Donegan. Oh. Just over his head. Can they make something work out the back? But guess who's there to stop it? It is Robbie Allen.
1: Well done, Robbie Allen. Steadfast in defence, as always. He takes that to safety. So another behind here for Hillsville. 1-4-25, they're out of 4-1-25. So the scoreline's essentially flipped 1-4-4-1 as they bring the ball back into play. Here's another one of these experienced veterans. Joel Adams, or Lingy as they like to call him, comes out wide with a kick to McKenzie. He's got a paddock to work with. And in the mark here is Frizzetto. McKenzie brings it back towards the corridor. Arnold takes a good mark overhead. So the Tigers, with a solid build-up so far, they come out wide looking for Munkhorst. Can he take the mark overhead? He most certainly can. Some really clean hands here from the Tigers. Munkhorst appealing for 25, but nothing forthcoming. Oh, look at the big fella sell the candy. How about that from Zach Munkhorst? Kick into the pocket. Can a mark be taken? No, it can't. Cody Basoli at grand level dishes off. Here's a chance again for the Tigers. Marsh with a dribble towards goal. And they've got it. Well done. Harvey Smith nails it, and the Tigers kick away. 5-1-31 to 1-4-10.
0: Now, if they try and claim that was a pass, that was 100% a shot on goal.
1: Absolutely it was, Trent. Absolutely it was, but it worked out either way. You take that.
0: Oh, yeah, definitely.
1: So one of the many Smiths, this was the Harvey variety kicking that one. He was ready to go, and he gathered it cleanly, put it through. And Hillsville in a bit of early trouble here, Trent, has to be said.
0: Yeah, it is. A lot of Smiths out there. What's your favourite Smith chips, Aiden?
1: Favourite Smith's chips? Salt and vinegar.
0: Salt and vinegar. I caught you on the spot there, didn't I? I caught you off guard.
1: There's so many good flavours, Trent.
0: I caught you off guard. I'm a cheese and onion guy.
1: The special edition gravy ones are really good as well, I reckon. Yeah. Those ones, they're pretty solid.
0: I just love how much I caught you off guard there. Ball's thrown up now. It's going to be a blocking free kick. It's going to come back to Zach Munkhorst. And now he'll just go direct up the ground with Vidago, a bit over his head. A nice intercepted mark taken in the back half there. Moving it backward in. They'll see your handballs. Now they'll go short. Find a target here in Cameron. Cameron has a look. Then just goes short down the line to Mendy. Pushes off his mark. And he'll go short over the top. Done well. Can their mark be taken? Not quite, but they'll look to move it forward. A great smother there by Angus Smith. Now he can get on the turnover. He looks to bring it inboard. Great kick there too. They've worked this out well. They want to keep it moving. They get it over to Spencer. Spencer puts the jets on. Then goes short into the pocket, and it's beautifully worked. Tight angle, but they've worked this one well. Can't quite see the number. But we go around the ball. You snap. I think it's done enough. No, it's hit the post. So unfortunately, after a really good build-up there, smacked it into the post, and they'll have to go again.
1: Who kicked that, sorry, Trent?
0: Number 21. I was waiting for a Juhay. So, unfortunately, Juhay just hits the post, and they'll bring it back in the board now. Hillsville, they'll look to go wide now through Donkin. He'll go down the line. They just can't seem to get it over the halfway mark at the moment, Hillsville. They're getting stuck. Now they'll bring it wide. Oh, the switch kick is on here, and it's a beautiful one to Mendy. And then they've got the overlap over. If he can push off the mark quick enough, they'll go to Cameron. Now here it is. They've got the run moving now over to Newsom. Newsom uses Cameron again. Here's some movement they want. Donegan's down there. Can he get one out here? Almost a break mark. Follows up his own work. Snap over his head, and you bet he's put it straight through.
1: Wow.
0: That's exactly what the Bloods needed.
1: Second goal for Donegan too. He's doing it all for the Bloods at the moment in terms of the scoring. 2-4-16 now to 5-2-32. And you're right, Trent, they desperately needed that one.
0: Just the composure to, even though he didn't get the mark in the 2-on-1 situation,
1: yep,
0: but to keep his feet was the key factor there.
1: Absolutely.
0: And it gave him enough time when everyone else lost their feet to make sure he steadied enough for the snap over the head.
1: That's it. And in a 2-on-1 as well, he had two Wirralic defenders down there. He made it work. He stayed composed. And the ball comes back into the middle. So once again, it'll be Burke and Zach Munkhorst to do battle in the ruck. So we wait for the umpire to throw the ball off. So back to 16 points the difference now. The Bloods with a crucial goal there. Up it goes. Munkhorst goes early, but Burke got the better of the tap. Gathered beautifully down at ground level by Conboy. And they might be inside forward 50 again here. The Tigers really good looking kick. And the marker's taken on the lead. And they'll waste no time. Wheels and goes. Kick to the top of the square. Can a mark be taken? It can! Beautifully done, Dorario, overhead.
0: That seemed to, the kick came from, looked like to be Riley Monkhurst's replacement player, because we don't have number 5.
1: No, we don't. We'll try and figure that out in a couple of moments, but either way, Wirralic with a set shot from
0: beautiful
1: 20 metres
0: though,
1: out, directly in front. That was a great kick. Their entries inside forward 50 have impressed me today, Wirralic. That was always going to be a bit of an issue, not bombing away to Taylor Gibson because he's not there anymore. Anyway, Dario from pretty much point-blank range for the instant response. In he comes, and he makes absolutely no mistake. Straight over the goal line, Bryce Cap, and just like that, back to a 22-point break for the Tigers. 6-2-38 to 2-4-16.
0: That's his second as well.
1: Yep, that is, yep.
0: One of the new pickups, I believe, yes?
1: Yes, I believe so, yep.
0: I remember seeing his name with the little articles they write up of each club, and I was going through them all.
1: Yep.
0: I just wanted to make sure I had the right one.
1: Well, there was a few clubs probably this year, Trent, who had the question who was going to kick goals up forward because, you know, officer lost Seedsman, obviously up by Tacoma lost Jack Mackay and Spencer Richards-West, but Woori Alec probably had the biggest loss in Taylor Gibson. He kicked 100 goals last year, incredibly second in the goal kicking for Premier Division, but still, it was a huge loss either way.
0: It looks like it's going a lot for Dario too. Yep. He looks a bit smaller. That's what that kind of French said in his pre-game interview. They're going a bit smaller. Cap down, and it looks like the Bloods can move this one forward, deep inside the forward line. Can a mark be taken, or can it get out the back? It's going to get out the back. Donegan's here. He's on the boundary. He snaps. Does it do enough? No, it's just going to be punched over. Nearly didn't even make it back over, but it's going to go through for a minor score.
1: Yep.
0: But he's... Hang on, the umpire's stopped it for a second.
1: Blood rule, I think. Is it?
0: I think I was right. I think it didn't even register a score. It went over for a boundary throw, and that's what they're having a discussion about.
1: Yeah, there you go. Yeah, I think you're right, Trent. Yeah, it must have snicked the post or something. Yeah, the behind post.
0: Just so dangerous whenever he's inside the forward line there.
1: He had a good hook on that kick. It just got thumped away on the goal line, but I reckon it was going through if it didn't get touched.
0: Good effort to get it over, though, but that does favour Hillsville as well.
1: It does, yeah, absolutely.
0: Have another shot at it. Monkhurst wins that tap down, but Mendy sharks this one, gives a handball over to Newsom. Newsom goes over the top. Now they'll move it backwards. They'll do this well. Now a kick on the outside of the boot, probably what wasn't the kick that he was hoping for. Just hit the wrong side of the boot. Basoli can get this at centre half back and waste no time linking up for a few handballs to Thompson. Thompson wants to burst away but doesn't see much forward of the ball, but he'll get it back in a 1-2. Then Thompson now sees something he's like and kicks it in the Dario direction. Oh. Almost takes the mark. Can they get it out the back? It's all Bloods numbers, but the forward pressure is elite. And here they go and they put it straight through. All about the forward pressure there from the Tigers.
1: Most certainly. I reckon it's your man there, kind of French.
0: It is. He's kicked his second.
1: He has.
0: How was the jets on him when he saw the turnover? He wasn't the one who laid the original tackle. I didn't quite see who laid the original tackle, but as soon as that tackle was there, he's like, my ball, and pounced on it.
1: Absolutely. Took the opportunity. It's 28 points the difference now too, Trent.
0: He did the old don't call mine, call your name. And as soon as that ball went up in the air, he went Kynan's and went after it.
1: Exactly right. So the ball comes back into the middle. And the Bloods just in more trouble. They really need a... They were looking like they might be half a chance, and when they got it back to 16 points, and Woody have kicked two goals in the blink of an eye. So anyway, Munkhorst and Burke in the ruck. Been a relatively even battle so far. Burke goes early, and he gets the tap, and they had a chance for a centre clearance. Van Driel, was he tackled off the ball? Umpire calls him to go. Mitch Arnold down on hands and knees, got the handball away. Huge numbers around the ball, gathered by Frizzetto, gets a kick away. Is that gone 15 metres? No, I reckon good decision there by the umpire. Amarant just dumps it on the right boot. Oh, here's an opportunity for Mendy. Kick to the top of the square. Donegan's one out. He might be able to get one out the back. Won't matter. Daly, oh no, it was touched on the line, rushed over. And the Tigers' defence. Gee, they've got the answer at the moment, Trent.
0: Yeah, they do.
1: So 2-5-17 now, another rush behind for the Bloods. Trailing by 27 points. Our man Lingy, Joel Adams, got the ball in the back pocket. Really good kick as well, although it's just wobbling. No, beautifully done, though. Mitch Arnold made it work. Wasn't quite to his advantage. The wind just affected that one slightly. He comes back into the corridor. Good use. Here is Baylen Spencer. In no real hurry for the moment. Gets away from the man of the mark. Wheels onto the right boot. Basoli parks himself underneath it, but well done by Dale Senior. Spoiled it, then gathered it, but he's turned it over. Baylen Spencer once again. He does gather it cleanly. Tries to bust the tackle. Gets the handball away just in time. Finds Conboy. Conboy dishes off. Here go the Tigers through the corridor. Smith to Arnold. He's got Simpson out wide, but he goes for the shorter option. Harvey Smith. He'll send the Tigers inside forward. 50. No mark can be taken. Where are the crumbers at ground level? Thompson was lurking. Simpson might be able to get it out the back. The Bloods come away with it for the moment. Good strong tackle there by Simpson. Is it holding the ball? Umpire calls them to go. Here is Harvey Smith once again. But Kynan French escorted over the boundary line by the Bloods' defence. And it will be thrown back into play at half forward here for the Tigers.
0: I think Oscar Simpson was a bit stiffy. I don't know how it was disposed of that one.
1: Yeah, it was an interesting one. So here's our man again, Aaron Gillard. He'll throw the ball back into play. Up it goes. Beautiful throw in two. Burke to the front gets the better of the tap. It's going to be sharked by Simpson, though, but he didn't get an accommodating bounce. Here is Angus Smith. Is it? No, it's Harvey, in fact. He's dumped over the boundary line, and it will be thrown back into play. As we tick into red time here, 18 minutes have now elapsed in the second quarter. If you are just tuning in, the scores at the moment, Woori Alex 7-2-44, lead Hillsville 2-5-17. Tigers have had the better of it so far. Up it goes. Munkhors from the back. Gets a little fingertip on it. Nearly gathered there by Malachi Poulton at ground level. Couldn't gather it cleanly. And it'll be another stoppage at half forward here for the Tigers.
0: So ball to be throw back up here now. And there is our man Dom that Tristan Van Jewel told us about. He's got straight into the guts here. So we'll get a perfect view of this. We'll be told to look out for him. Here is Van Jewel as well. A long handball. If the bounce works out, this is going to work out beautifully, and that it does. They can move it forward for Rutley. Rutley goes wide, looking for a team on the far side. And Tyler Barclay, how does the bounce sit? Not quite as well as he would have liked. So now it is all Woori Alec now as they go down the line. They don't need to go fast because a lot of them have moved all the way up down the ground with that passage of play. So they'll just wait, assess the options down, and they move it down there to Brad Arnold. He brings it back inboard to Harvey Smith. Had a good couple of minutes. Now he plays on and puts a kick inside the four line, and Mark be taken out in front. Not quite. Zach Monkos had pushed forward. That was the target they looked for. Here's Adams. Gives it down under handball to Thompson. Thompson goes to the goal square. Dario's there. Dario's got it. He's definitely the main target down there today in this first half. We've already got him down for two. This for number three.
1: Big moment here.
0: He'll line up. He'll kick him about 30, maybe 25.
1: 25, I reckon, yeah.
0: So,
1: it's just about the angle, isn't it,
0: Trent? Yeah, in the pocket. So now, Dario, to really put a statement on this first half, looking for his third, kicks on his way, just hooks it and goes across the face for a minor score. So I'm like, it goes through, yeah, for a minor score.
1: Yep.
0: What is it about the number fours and forwards wearing long sleeve? Because he's giving me a bit of Carl Macaro vibes down there.
1: Yeah, a little bit. He's also a Tiger as well, Dario. Yep.
0: And they look like they're both high flyers. So something about long sleeves, it must be. So I look to bring him back in board. Has a look. Nothing really presenting. So now they'll have to go wide. And just can't seem to get any ball movement freely going. Down the line they go. This one might be turned over. No, it's just got over the head. I thought it was going to be turned over. Now they can move it down the line. Can Mark be taking? Yes, it can. Donegan's pushed up the ground a bit. He's got this out on the wing. He plays on. Has his kick partially smothered. So, but it might work out in their favour with the bounce. No, but it's Woori. He's got all the numbers here. But a tackle is laid straight away. No clean possession being won here. The umpire lets it go, then blows his little ball this one up.
1: So here we go. The Bloods maybe can manufacture something here. They need at least one more goal before halftime. Get this back to at least about 20 points. There's a whistle. It's going to be a free kick to Woori Alex and not what Hillsville needed. So it looks like it was an infringement of the ruck. Munkhorst kicks a cross goal to Adams. Joel Adams again. He continues to go cross goal. So they're going to pull the switch here. Good kick to Poulton. Poulton's got a couple of options up the line. Simpson's one of those, but he goes with the overlap handball to Atchison. Atchison, a low trajectory ball, not the greatest of kicks. Arnold should be able to run onto this. Can he keep it in play? No, he can't. It'll be escorted over the boundary line by Charlie Warren of Hillsville. So boundary thrown on the broadcast side of the ground. Maybe just forward to centre here for Woori Alec. And again, our man here, Aaron Gillard, on the boundary. He'll launch it back into play. Ruck standing a fair way back, not doing him a lot of service. Munkhorst gets to the front, wins the tap. Angus Smith goes in hard and did really well. Paddled it in front of himself and then gathered it cleanly. Kicks to half forward. Hillsville have got the numbers back here, and I think it's going to be front on contact to the Bloods, and it is. So just didn't really have the numbers forward there, Woori Alec. And Hillsville with a reprieve in the defence. So Hamble coming away there from Kyne Barclay. Now they look to pull the switch. The Bloods currently in the hands of Murphy. In fact, it's Van Driel. He goes out wide. That's a pretty good kick here to Mendy. Mendy with a low trajectory pass. Pretty good one too as well. The mark's taken overhead here by Tennyson Amarant. One of the major ball winners of this Hillsville. So a beautiful kick too. This is a really good build-up from the Bloods. They can send the ball inside forward 50. The mark is taken. So here's a chance now. And it looks like Campbell Frazetto. They can line him up. Kick of at least about 45 metres required here on a pretty tight angle.
0: 22 and a half minutes gone in this term as
1: well. That's it. Didn't unfortunately get the time for the first quarter, Trent. We were so distracted with all the technical issues.
0: And they've asked the two best men with technical difficulties to do it, I think.
1: Here we go. Frazetto. Distance not a problem. No, it's in the post.
0: I was going to fall short for a second.
1: Just got there, but unfortunately another behind for Hillsville. So 10 scoring shots to 8, but the Tigers are taking their opportunities. The Bloods, not so much. So they go to the outer side of the ground to Woori Alec. Intercept mark is taken. They might be able to get a repeat entry here, the Bloods. High up and under ball to half forward. Donegan's there. Has he got it? No, he couldn't quite snaffle it on the third attempt. And a stoppage inside forward 50 here for the Bloods.
0: So the Bloods would love to make something of this, getting to the back end of this first half. So the Ruckman's getting into positions now. The ball's thrown up. Monkos goes up alone, but it's Shark there. Kick towards goal. It goes across the face, coming off the boot there of Newsome, it looked like.
1: That'll be a Lasso.
0: So look to bring the ball back in. It looks like Simpson from Woori Alec. He brings it inboard. Short kick to Monkhurst. Monkhurst plays on and looks to use the far side. And he'll go long and wide. Can Amarpi take him the far side of the ground? Not quite. It's bored. Can Hillsville gather this ball at ground level? Yes, they can. Kick inside for the Morgan. And a mark taken. Snap around the body. And he's put it through.
1: I think that was Tyler Barclay.
0: Yeah, I think it might be. I think it might be right. Just wait for confirmation. Tyler Barclay, correct.
1: Yep, I definitely saw the number 7.
0: Well, it was great work there. I told you they needed to make something of this coming into the back end of this second half. And can we get a score, please, Aiden?
1: 36-24, 273-45. So as it stands, it's 9 scoring shots to 10. There's just been difference in accuracy. And I think also just cleaner forward 50 entries. There's been a couple of maybe ones that are a bit too deep from Hillsville that are getting rushed over. Warrior sort of, they're finding that like kind of 10-metre spot that you really want, Trent. Because you go right to the line, it's easy for defenders to knock it over. 10 metres top of the square, that's where you want to be. And the Tigers are just doing that a little bit better at the moment.
0: So the ball will be thrown up here. See, Van Driel's gone in the middle. He mentioned that as well. Spending a bit more time for the midfield the past 2 weeks. 27-5 last week, and here he is. Straight into it. Handball at the top, and it might be turned over here. Oh. If they can get around this and get around, they does. Arnold, but he's giving away a high fender free kick.
1: Yeah, maybe.
0: He's not happy with it either. Because he felt like Dustin Martin for a second. The umpire's like, we're not covering that.
1: It wasn't. Good fend off, but yeah, maybe just got a little bit.
0: Dustin Martin's actually playing today. I did see a video before. Apparently, he's still giving out don't argues in senior footy, local footy. So now, kick down the inside forward 50. Can Amarpi take it? Donegan flies, and that's a great overhead mark.
1: Yep, he's paid it.
0: Yeah, he had enough of that, I'd say.
1: I think so, yep.
0: And what we can expect from Donegan, I'm not saying pencil him in for this goal right now, but he's a beautiful set shot.
1: Gotta say, be careful, Trent. The old commentator's curse.
0: I'm not going to do a bit. We've seen him kick harder goals than this.
1: Oh, absolutely.
0: Beautiful set shot, beautiful mark. So hopefully he can go back and put through his third. Crept up on us a bit, I think, 3.
1: Yeah, that's it. Well, let's get it back to 15 points. Trenton, suddenly the margin's pretty manageable at halftime if he kicks truly here.
0: Playing more out of the square rather than up the ground this year. Proving a factor in this side, the forward line. Can Donegan put through his third? Kick is on the way. Kick looks pretty good. No problem at all. I told you could mark him down for a goal, and he's kicking third.
1: No, you didn't. You were hesitant.
0: No. Backed him in all the way.
1: Oh, this is definitely going to be another clip going on Instagram, Trent.
0: Backed him all the way.
1: No.
0: Backed him in.
1: No.
0: Well, I didn't want to give him the commentator's curse, but I did say...
1: I did say
0: you could almost mark him down for a goal straight away, but I'm not going to say it, is what I said.
1: You weren't fully confident. If you're fully confident, you would have just gone with it.
0: No, you always got to cover your tracks a little bit. You got to cover your tracks a little bit.
1: Oh, just admit it, Trent. You were scared. You were scared.
0: No, I'm never scared when Donegan's got ball in hand.
1: No. It's all on record, Trent. It's all on record.
0: Never scared when Donegan's got ball in hand.
1: Oh, you were. Anyway, it's back in the middle. So Monk, Corson, Boot, we've got to be pretty close to halftime now. 27 minutes have elapsed. So it's back to 15 points the difference. That's a much more manageable margin for Hillsville. 10 scoring shots apiece, as mentioned. Just been the efficiency inside forward 50 that suited the Tigers a little bit better. Here's an opportunity now. Rutley gets his kick away just in time. Really good one too as well to Frazetta, who seems to be playing more off the half forward line. He's running into a bit of trouble though. He's been corralled by Spencer, and the siren beats the Tigers, and that is halftime here. In the Rochford Wines match of the round, and as it stands currently, 15 points separates the sides. The Tigers, 4-6-30. The Bloods, 4-6-30 to Woori Alec, 7-3-45. Trent, pretty, I reckon, even first half. It's just efficiency inside forward 50 that separates the two sides.
0: Yeah, definitely. Hillsville could be much tighter in this. Arguably could be nearly on top if they just converted when they're inside forward 50, because I reckon they've had less of the ball in their territory, but... They're making it work, and purely it's the Donegan effect, I think.
1: Yeah, I think so. He's kicked three goals, Trent. We've got all the Hillsville goals down, to be perfectly fair. There's a couple of Wurrialik ones that we're missing, but we've got five of the seven, so we'll try and figure out what those are. But we might try and take a look at some scores from around the grounds. As I mentioned, Trent, I always forget to pay my phone bill when we go to Hillsville. So I forgot
0: about that one.
1: Yeah, my reception never works here, unfortunately. But
0: New Year's Day, Maiden.
1: Yeah, that's it, mate. Absolutely.
0: Okay, we're loaded up now. All right, up by Dakota. We've got the jump on Gembrook early. And they're not kicking straight either. They could be much more.
1: Oh, really?
0: 5-10-40 leads 2-4-16.
1: Yeah, okay, yep.
0: Well, obviously, here we've got 4-6-30. Trails 7-3-45. Wurrialik in front there. Mount Evelyn, a goal up on Alinda Fernie Creek. 3-6-24 leads 2-6-18. Wandon have come out firing 11-9-75 to 4-8-32.
1: There you go, yep.
0: I want to have a quick look to see if are they marking their goal kickers at the same time. You bet they are. And Aaron Mullett's kicked four.
1: Macaulay
0: Beckley's also kicked three.
1: There we go, yep.
0: So they got off to a good start there. Offistar just 3 points leaders over Mombok at the moment, 4-7-31 to 4-4-28. Let's get over to Division One. Have you got anything up there? Am I going to go solo here?
1: I'm going solo here.
0: And Yarra Glen are making a statement over Power Tower, 83 points in front. They are 13-12-90 to 1-1-7. Alexandra are just dominating Yarra Junction, 14-18-102 to 2-2-14. Pakenham, 9-5-59 lead Yay, 6-2-38. And Seville, 11-7-73 leads Belgrave, 3-3-21.
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0: You're listening to Yarra Valley FM 99.1, though. The voice of the valley, where it's 20 minutes to four, and in the next few minutes we'll resume the football. We do apologise. We have had a few problems today, but I've got to assure you that they're well out of our control and also out of the league. We just seem to be having a bit of problem. Any second, we should be able to cross back to the boys, and then we'll be along. And, of course, Jeremy will be along at 5 o'clock. And, of course, tomorrow we'll be back again. Well, there's music 24 hours a day, 7 days a week here on Yarra Valley FM 99.1. We'll just see how we can go here. David, are we ready to go yet?
1: Yep.
0: No, stop back on.

0: Christian Cameron.
1: Christian Cameron, there we go. So up it goes once again. Cameron, can he get the ball into control? Smith gets there first. Here is Conan French. Dishes off Basoli. Oh, he looked to try and square it up. Cody Basoli, kick towards goal, is well and truly offline. It's out of bounds on the full. Just either way, it would have been on the full or the Lasso rule. And Hills will get a free kick in the back pocket through Van Driel.
0: Just narrowly misses the car that was driving out of the car park as well. No idea why it stopped and just kind of watched it. I don't know why he wouldn't have just kept driving, but it does well to miss it. So now the ball to be brought back in from the back 50 of the Bloods. They go down the line looking for Frizzetto. Just hangs on the second grab. So Frizzetto at half back has a look around. Decides to go down the line to a contest with Moncos will park underneath him, but he's made to earn it by Morgan. Here is Dom, the one we were told to look out for. Loves the physicality, and we can see you there early. But he's given away a 25. Definitely made him earn it, but does this put it in Moncos in goal distance?
1: I reckon just. I will say, Trent, these are proper 50 arcs at Hillsville, so if they do
0: that's
1: kick
0: why
1: it from...
0: Yeah, that's why I question it. So it's going to take at least a 50 kick, or maybe just inside. But here comes Mock, short run up by RSA. Comes in, lets it go, definitely, but it's going to go well across the face. As it does make its way back a little bit.

0: quiet, tries to shrug off the tackle, manages to, then gets a kick out of the way towards Smith. Smith gathers it. Can he get it cleanly? Not quite. Slips over as well at the wrong time and makes his way over for a boundary throw-in. Matter of fact, umpire just called for it to be balled up. I thought it was over the boundary line. A bit of afters as well.
1: Yep.
0: Couple of traps in between the legs. It looks like Harvey Smith's got him in between his legs and just won't let him up. And he's going, what's going on here? It's the ball to be balled up here. Tap down. Can someone get it cleanly? Yes, they can. It's Newsom who just kicks it over his head. But it's Woori who can park himself underneath. And a good intercept mark taken there by Brad Arnold. So Arnold has a look around. Plays on, puts it deep inside the forward line. Can they get a mark inside the forward 50? No mark can be taken. Unable to get it. The intercepting mark there was Burke. Now it's inside their forward line. Munkers grabs it and kicks it over his head. Doesn't stay in. Handball over to Basoli. Can Basoli spin around? Spins around one. Spins around two. But then puts it across the face.
2: Well, that would have been an incredible goal if he could have kicked that, Cody Basoli. So 17 points the difference it is now. 7-5-47. To 4-6-30 as the Bloods look to bring it back into play. So Donkin, just a little chip kick off the left boot into the back pocket. Looks out okay for the moment. Another low trajectory ball. Really good one as well. Good bit of vision there. Straight onto the chest of Sissons. Sissons goes with a handball. Amarant gets it away just in time. Though his handball's missed the target. Now the Tigers look to rebound once again. Oh, no, they just couldn't gather the ball cleanly. It's a bit of a gridlock on the outer side. Newsom knocks it on. This might work out. So now the Bloods, they can get the ball moving inside their forward 50. Overlap handball's an interesting one. Again, the ball not gathered cleanly. They've had their opportunities in this passage, Hillsville, but they haven't taken them. Thompson brings the ball back in towards the corridor. And the Tigers, now they're away. Good-looking kick as well. Here we go. Cameron takes the mark on the lead. Thought about the handball. In fact, that's exactly what he does. Running onto what was Harvey Smith. Low trajectory ball. Beautiful kick. And Munkus will take the lead. And he'll line them up from 35 out, pretty much directly in front.
0: Must have been just the required distance as well.
2: It was, yeah, it was pretty close, Trent, but I reckon we'll back the umpire in on that one. So Munkhorst, distance might be a problem. It's just all about accuracy.
0: If it's anything like the kick before, he's putting this back to that green shed out the back there.
2: I think so. I reckon he just... There was a bit of left to right working on it. He just put it out a bit too wide. So I reckon if he just starts it on that goalpost, as Brian Taylor would say, that's exactly what he's done. And he's nailed it. Straight over the goal umpire's cap. He won't make a mistake twice. Zach Munkhurst, he puts that through and back to a 23-point break for the Tigers. 8-5-53 to 4-6-30. 6.5 gone into the third.
0: Just what they need, a little settler, a little bit more breathing room.
2: Yep.
0: That they needed. But we know Hillsville train here every week, being their home ground, so they know exactly how to play. So they'll run them deep into this game, and they've been working on their fitness, as we were told. So I'm sure they'll be able to run out this game, and it's not as warm as it was last week.
2: No, it's a little bit cooler, a couple degrees cooler, and also there's not as much sun out there as well, so that definitely makes a bit of a difference as it comes back into the middle.
0: So it's going to be brought up here. Just waiting for the umpire to be set to and happy with everyone's position.

0: It's going, it's going the way of Hillsville. Sissons can go wide at halfback. He's done that well to Van Drill. Van Drill brings it out wide. Can Amar be taken? No, it's just over the head. Can they keep it in play? Yes, they can. And puts the Jets on. One bounce. Is he going to go for a second bounce? You bet he is. Two bounce. Then he uses a teammate over the head. Now they keep it going. Something for nothing here. Can they get the ball movement going? Frizzetto's on his own. It's not quite going to get to him. But Frizzetto comes in and lays the tackle. Ball at ground level. Here he is now, Frizzetto. Gets that kick away, but he's tackled. Fix his kick. Can they get a free kick here? They're searching for the free kick. You can see Tyler Barclay was searching for it. Ball at ground level still. Still balled. Oh, it's going around everywhere.
1: Yeah, it is tough. That is well done by the Woori defence, though, Trent. They were under siege.
0: So the ball comes back out, but it looks like it might go straight back inside the forward 50. Here they go, Van Drill. Low dart kick. It's a beautiful kick, and they found a target.
1: I think that's Bradley.
0: Think you might be right there. Just that low drilling kick. Mm. Notice the high and up and under wasn't working, so let's find a target and smack him straight on the chest, and that's what he's done.
1: Yep, definitely looks like Bradley to me. Gotta pick this, Trent.
0: Line up. We believe he's first. Diplashka did have, he had one, but I believe he's going to be first. In he comes. Can he kick it? Kick goes a bit wide. Oh, he's put it across the face. Not the ideal. Just a couple of missed opportunities they're having.
1: It's not what they needed at all, Trent. They needed to get that.
0: What's the margin now? 20?
1: 22 points, yep.

0: So to bring the ball back into play will be Mr. Reliable.
1: Here we go. Yep, that's it. Man aged like a fine wine, Robbie Allen.
0: TV sensation, some say.
1: He is most certainly. That's it. High up and under ball. He's a big booming kick. Munkers gets to the front of the contest and takes a good strong mark overhead. So really good build-up here so far from the Tigers. He dishes off to Arnold. This is of the Brad variety. He kicks to about half forward. Oh, no, was Basoli blocked? No, he wasn't. Umpire's happy to allow that, so it comes back in towards the corridor, but they turn it over. Baylen Spencer had his name written all over that. He can send the Tigers inside forward 50. Oscar Simpson's all on his own. How have the Tigers allowed that to happen?
0: Great vision there from Spencer too.
1: He was about 20 metres clear of his nearest opponent, Oscar Simpson. You're right, Trent. That was brilliant vision. Baylen Spencer, what a bit of play.
0: Now, Oscar Simpson, if I'm right, last few years we called him, spent probably a bit more time at halfback. Looks like he's pushed up to a wing.
1: That's it, exactly right. And he gets his opportunity for a kick of goal here. Should suit his left boot. In he comes. No, just misses to the left-hand side. So Oscar Simpson misses, and the Bloods, just a bit of reprieve there. 8-6-54 now to 4-7-31. So back to 23 points the difference. So can the Bloods build out of the back line? So we wait for the ball to be brought back into play. So Donkin seems to have a lot of the kicking duties today. That just goes the required journey. Currently in the hands of that man there in Murray. Murray high up and under ball to a contest. The Tigers have got the representation here. No mark can be taken. It's off hands and spills over the boundary line and will be thrown back into play. So they gain some much-needed meterage and territory to Hillsville.
0: Couple of whistles.
1: Yeah, there might be. Is there a free kick here or a blood rule maybe? I was a bit unsure on the outer side.
0: Wait, he's gone to his stock, is he?
1: I think it's a card. Looks like Jude Hayes been sent off. He's heading to the bench. Interesting. So it looks like Jude Hayes is going to miss at least 15 minutes. He mightn't come back on for the rest of this third quarter. So not ideal there for the Tigers. They're going to be without interchange for the majority of the rest of this third quarter. Yep, I think it was a yellow card. There we go.
0: Basoli's confused, and I think he's saying, trying to explain to him. And he's worked up, as you would be as a skipper, not knowing exactly what's going on, what's happened.
1: So it's brought back in towards the corridor, onto the chest here of Warner. And Warner, he goes out wide to the pavilion side of the ground. There's one thing I don't like about this Hillsville side, Trent. They love to play on that side of the ground. They love to challenge us. It's a bit tricky, but here we go.
0: Every time.
1: And the mark on the chest here from Amaret. Amaret seems to be playing more forward of the ball today. I haven't seen him probably as much on the ball or at half-back. Good long kick, though, to half-four. Can a mark be taken here? Most certainly can it? Yes, Vandreel overhead, and he wheels around into the right boot. Play on. Distance won't be a problem. Accuracy will be, though. In fact, it stays in play. Simpson now, he does find himself in the back half of the ground. Good work rate by the young man. High up and under the ball. The Blood should force repeat entry. Donkin gets himself up the ground. He wants to wheel and go, and that's exactly what he does. No mark can be taken. Spall back into the corridor. Dangerous times for the Tigers. They get out of danger for the moment. Solly's the target at the end of this kick. He knocks it on. It's turned over, though. Warren, I reckon that's holding the ball, and it is.
0: Great tackle.
1: And the Tigers will be away here.
0: So now they can bounce off halfback, and they waste no time getting the overlap handball. Long kick inside the four. Like Dario's there. How bodies his opponent? And he's wasting no time. It looked like he was almost wanting to find a target over the top. But back yourself in. He's already kicked two.
1: Yep.
0: Looking for number three. We'll kick this from about 40 metres.
1: Yep.
0: Great body work that was.
1: Absolutely.
0: So Dario,
1: I think he knew he had someone running. I reckon he just wanted to see where they were, and they just weren't close enough. So I think this is the right decision.
0: Dario, line up for number three. Important kick this to extend the margin. In he comes. Little stutter step. Kicks on its way. Doesn't work its way back. It's working, and it's through. He's got three.
1: Back to 29 points, Trent. That's pretty much what it was just before halftime. 1-6-60 to 4-7-31.
0: As you can see, the umpire, is that Basoli again? Just discussing exactly. Yeah, it is Basoli. So he's discussing exactly what went on, what's the situation with Jude Hay.
1: That's it. He just wants to get a bit of clarity, which is fair enough. I think as a skipper, you're entitled to do that because, you're without a player. You're down an interchange rotation for 15 minutes, and I don't think we've got any injuries, but if you've got an injured player as well, then that can really play an effect, particularly on a warm day like today. Anyway, Trent, back in the middle.
0: So ball will be brought up here. Looks like Warner will go up against Monkers. Ball's thrown back up now. Monkhurst gets plenty of ground coverage on that tap. Newsom gets it, though, and puts the Jets on. Runs away. He'll get the handball back. And matter of fact, it's going to go even further than him. Now they'll work it out the back. Short kick down the line. Done that well. Now they'll go down again. They're doing this well. Nice little build-up. They've done these a couple of times and just haven't been able to capitalise once they get to into good position. Morgan with a big, strong tackle. Here's that physical presence we were told about. This is exactly what we were told about. Top of the 50. Stoppage now. Ball thrown up. No clear winger, but it's the Bloods who get the ball in their hands. Warren, neat little kick inside the forward line and all on his own. He's like...
1: Senti.
0: Again, another player that's found himself inside forward 50, just all on their own with no one really around him. Very, very interesting how you can find yourself on your own.
1: He's not confident with the distance, I don't think, Trent.
0: Almost played on, passed it off someone, and then they come around for the hands.
1: Yeah.
0: Decides against it. So now he's just going to have to back himself in. We'll kick this up about 40, 45. Senti, in he comes. Don't know why he was worried, because he's put that over the hat. No problems whatsoever, and puts it straight through.
1: There we go. He did not look confident at all.
0: But not a problem.
1: Nah, that's it. It was, well and truly over the goal umpire's cap. Distance and accuracy was very good there.
0: And we'll be going 15 minutes in this third term.
1: That's it.
0: 23 points?
1: Back to 23. That's it. So much needed goal. So they're not letting Woori get completely away from them, Hillsville. But, every time they've managed to kind of cut the margin down to under 20 points, the Tigers have seemed to have the answer. So that's going to be the question. Can they just keep clawing their way back? Still four goals separates the sides. They've just got to keep coming here, Hillsville. So back in the middle. Munkhorst Burke's back in the ruck now. And he gets the better of the tap too. He's been pretty good today in the ruck, Burke. Beautifully gathered there at ground level by Bradley. Gets a kick away to half forward. A little bit of a shallow entry. It might still work out though. Getting the handball away just in time was Tyler Barclay, but he's turned it over. Adams can't get the ball under his control. Handball comes away. Poulton got it off just in time. Thompson spins around a couple of opponents. Good kick, and a relieving mark is taken here for the Tigers by Cliff, who wastes no time, goes out wide. Munkhorst has got some room to work with here. He can send the Tigers inside forward 50. Pulls the kick. Basoli takes it on the chest. A kick and a half away from home. Needs to gather the ball quickly and find an option inside forward 50. Dario's the deepest forward. He provides a lead. He doesn't want to go there. He's got French in the pocket. Pulls the kick. No mark can be taken. Comes to ground level. Harvey Smith off to Thompson. Got a good hook on it. And he's nailed it. How about that from Kane Thompson? And again, the Tigers get the instant response.
0: Yeah, great finish there. He's been lively too for that midfield.
1: He has most certainly. Well done there by Kane Thompson. And, again, the Bloods, they were just starting to get some momentum back, Trent. The Tigers against the flow get one. So it's been a really strong performance today by Woori. Anytime they've been challenged, they just seem to come up with something when they really need it. So Thompson with his first goal on the afternoon as we wait for the ball to come back into the middle. So Zach Munkhorst again in the ruck, and looks like it'll be the big fella Burke who will go up and contest. He's made it a pretty even battle, I reckon, with Zach Munkhorst here at Woodburke. He's been pretty solid. But fair to say, the Bloods need the next one. Up it goes. And Burke again wins it. But Thompson's going to shark it, will he? No, he just couldn't quite gather it at the last moment. They go backwards to go forwards. Poulton, was he taken high? Oh, umpire calls him to go. Vandrill gets a kick away. Don't think it's going to find a chest now at one. Senti's in the area once again. Beautifully gathered by Mendy. He dishes off. Senti once again is involved. Warren being corralled, but he did well. Spun away from his opponent. Kick to the top of the square. Donegan's there. All the numbers out the back here are with the Tigers. Chasing after the football there. Who was that for? That was Rutley of Hillsville, and I think he's pushing the opponent in the back. Yep, good decision by the umpire. So again, it'll be Mitch Cliff, the recipient of the free kick. He's not going to pull the trigger straight away. He's got Marsh providing a lead. He goes sort of beyond him. He might have just turned this over here. Kine Barclay will park himself underneath it. Won't take the mark. Oh, no, not a Kine bounce for Daly. He gathers it anyway. Beautifully done. Now they're inside forward 50. Chance here for Newsom. He gets an accommodating bounce. Spins one way. Shakes the other. Kick to the top of the square. And the mark is taken. Well done, Jeremy Newsom. Good vision. Good composure. And Hillsville get a look. This is so important for the Bloods. Every opportunity in front of goal is massive. And it's Donegan.
0: Half line.
1: Who we believe is kicking for goal number four. We believe. So in comes Max Donegan. Distance won't be a problem. It's all about accuracy. This to get it back to 23 points, the difference. In he comes. Starts at left. It's straightening up and he's nailed it. Back to 23 points of difference. Hillsville 6-7-43 to Woori Alec 10-6-66. 8.5 gone into the third quarter.
0: 4 goals for Donegan, 5 goals last week. Takes his season tally to 17 goals for the season already.
1: Absolutely, Trent. It's a huge moment of the game once again here, the Bloods. They just need to get the next one, though, Trent. Get it back to 20 points. Get it back under 20 points, in fact. Three-quarter time is fast approaching. It's so crucial for them.
0: So ball back into the middle now. 19 minutes gone in this premiership quarter. Ball to be thrown up now. Monkhurst probably got a bit better of that tap. Umpire blows his whistle. Free kick going to go the way. The blood's going to go to Morgan. Has a look around. Long booting kick inside the forward line. Donegan direction. Can he gather it? Gets it on the second bounce, but he's tackled. Did he get rid of it? Umpire says he got hands to it. The whistle is going to be ball up deep inside the forward line. So here goes Hills with another chance. So ball will be thrown up here. Van Drill's going to go up on the rock against Monkhurst. Monkhurst gets that tap down. Now they have ball ground level. Another tackle is laid. It's going to do it again. So no ruck must have went up for Hillsville, because you wouldn't imagine Van Drill's doing it.
1: No.
0: But puts his hand up. He's going to go again as well. Raid it. Monkhurst gets the tap down. Van Drill just sharks it off his tap and puts it across the face.
1: Or so.
0: No, I think the umpire's called it a touch.
1: To the field umpire maybe.
0: I think the boundary umpire, I saw the boundary umpire do that, so I'm just waiting.
1: Yeah, must have been off hands. There you go.
0: Yeah, so it looked like they were discussing for a bit, but it looks like it's going to be a ball in.
1: Well, boundary and goal were pretty certain, but yeah, the field umpire must have heard a snick off the fingertip, so there we go. Another chance for Hillsville here, Trent.
0: So exactly what they need is a goal from this stoppage. Tap down, and it's going to go in their favour. Snap around by Barclay, but it's smothered. Ricocheted off it. Can they just rush this over Woori? Yes, they can. Important that was. So through for a rush behind.
1: 22 points of difference. 6-8-44 to 10-6-66. Deep into the third quarter. High up and under ball. Cameron's the target of the Christian variety. He can't take the mark. They might get the spills out the back here, though. Oh, gee, I think that's a free kick there. It is to Cliff. So Cliff will be the recipient. Some high contact. Cliff. This is the options. Low trajectory ball, and the mark is taken by Thompson. Thompson assisted the options inboard, but he handles over the top to Basol. He's got a bit of room to work with. Swings onto the right boot. Dario's the target. So going to fall just short of him. There's still a chance here, though. The Tigers beautifully gathered at ground level by Kyle Barclay for Hillsville. So the Bloods can get out of danger. But for how long? It's not the greatest of kicks. And the intercepting mark is taken here by Brad Arnold. So the Tigers can rebound. They can get a repeat entry. Arnold gets away from the man on the mark. That's a beautiful kick as well. And he's found Cameron on the lead. So Christian Cameron, he'll have to kick this the full distance of 50 metres, I reckon. Man on the mark's at least about 45. We'll get a pretty good look at this from our broadcast position. He seems to be backing himself from the range. He could potentially get this back out to 28 points of the difference. So in he comes. This will be another real dagger for Hillsville as we near three-quarter time. Cameron starts at left or right. In fact, it's a wobbler. It's going to fall short. Oh, it stays in play, but Murphy takes it over to safety. Oh, that would have been disastrous if that had a bounce back and turned into a Woori Alec goal, but it's not to be. 10-7-67 now. 2-6-8-44.
0: Robbie Allen really made him earn that mark.
1: Well done, Robbie Allen, but Tennyson Amorant up to the task. He does look a little bit proppy, though. Oh, gee, and the kick's not the greatest. It might still work out, though. Daly eventually gathers the bouncing ball, goes out wide to Rutley. Oh, no, Rutley's kick was smothered. They might be in danger here, Hillsville. They've made this really hard for themselves, but eventually they come away with it, and through the pavilion side of the ground they go with a couple of bounces. Eventually they get the handball away, and this is a really good build-up here from the Bloods. Kick away on the right boot's a good one. Into the chest of Barclay. Barclay with an overlap handball. They can centre it. Good-looking kick. Where's the mark? Amorant can't take it. Spills down at ground level. Kick off the right boot from Riley Cameron. Is offline. So back to 22 points the difference. 6-9-45 to 10-7-67. 23 gone into this third quarter. It's gone a fair way over the fence. We're going to have to wait a couple of moments before it comes back. So is that Malachi Poulton, I think, with the kick-in duties? Well, no, it's Robbie Allen, in fact. Robbie Allen.
0: One's got a full head of hair, one doesn't, eh?
1: Right down the middle. Here we go. Kick coming off the boot here of Bradley. And he's turned it over. I think that's Arnold. So the Tigers holding strong for the moment in defence. I want to try and maintain this lead of 22 points. Dangerous kick to Angus Smith, but he does well in the 1-on-1 against Frizzetto, who made him earn it. But he was up to the task, Angus Smith. He's got Simpson up the line. He's got another option too here in Billy Reardon. And here we go. They might be away now, the Tigers. This is a good build-up off the halfback line. Beautiful kick too to Marsh, who had plenty of room to work with. Marsh wastes absolutely no time. Long kick to the top of the square. Dario's the target, and he's... Oh, he couldn't quite get it. Can he get one out the back? Murphy looks to escort it over, and he does. So once again, the Tigers looking dangerous. But Paddy Murphy comes to save the day for the Bloods. With three-quarter time fast approaching.
0: They bring it out from fullback now, down. Just a short kick. But they're wasting no time moving it from this halfback. The Bloods go down the line. But it's going to be turned straight over. Joel Adams with ball in hand. Has a look, then goes short. And finds a target down the line. And Brad Arnold, it looks like. They have a look around. Wheels around and puts a long kick inside the full line. Marsh is coming with a hot steam train and just crushes the pack and brings it to ground level. Can they get the handball over the top? They try to get it Basoli. Basoli again goes over the top. It's going to be turned over. Bounces the play down behind play. Just take a look at that one, please, Adam. Aiden, I've done it again.
1: Oh, no.
0: Robbie Allen. Robbie Allen with the bin mark. Oh,
1: Aiden, Adam, Allen. Keep going, Trent.
0: As the ball comes wide, Monk Curse gathers it. Can he get around this tackle? Gets the handball out. Looking for Marsh. Can he get it? He's got plenty of time, but is he going to be trapped down? Kick inside the forward line. No. Mark can be taken. Ball at ground level. Can he pick this up? He's having a bit of trouble trying to find the ball and pick it up.
1: Oh.
0: The umpire boys is going to ball this one up.
1: Mark Curse, he just missed the handball. If he got it, then Marsh was... He had about 20 metres on his nearest opponent. He would have probably put that through and that would have been very bad for Hillsville.
0: Ball's thrown up now. Trying to get around this tackle is Bradley. The umpire call holding the ball for taking him on. No.
1: Gee.
0: So the ball's been brought up deep inside the forward line for Woori Alec. Basoli gets on the move, just goes over his head. The number tackle is laid, but it's fine, its way out. Can they get a kick out? Not quite. Ball's going to be thrown back up. They're about 15-20 from home for the Woori Alec forward line. Ball's thrown up now. Moncur's probably got the tap there. Can they get some handball movement, or will they get our jail free card? Kick out of there. They do for the meantime. Important win here. Amarant does well. Keeps it in play. They realistically want to get this over, but you know you're trying to avoid that these days now with the new Lasso rule. Now they go. Amarant just gathers it and puts a barrel on it. Donegan's got his way up the ground. Can he get it out? It's going to be helped over the line for a boundary throw-in.
1: You remember though, offhand's trend, it's fine. It's only if it's off a dispose. I thought they probably could have taken that over, but they've gained some territory here, the Bloods.
0: Ball to be thrown back in the play here. Have a look.
1: How's the mullet on the band drum?
0: I was about to say that, but I didn't have one to say. This ball's going to be thrown back into play here. Thrown back in it is, and there's the sign for three-quarter time. Still anyone's game, I think.
1: Absolutely, Trent. It's a big ask, though, for the Bloods. It's not impossible, but they're currently 23 points behind. 6-9-45 to 10-8-68 is the score at the moment. So pretty even contest, but the Tigers still just taking their opportunities when they're coming. So big last quarter coming up. We might take a quick look at some scores from around the grounds and then we'll throw it to a break.
0: Yep, let me just load them up as we go backwards here. Go back. It's loading now. General Cockatoo, 6-6-42. Trail up way to Coma, 7-3-55. Let me just hit refresh to make sure that's the right one. Yes, okay, we got it.
1: Here we go.
0: Obviously, this score here, 6-9-45. Hillsville, Woori Alec, 10-8-68. Alinda Fernie Creek just in front of Mount Evelyn, 6-9-45 to 6-8-44.
1: Wow.
0: Wandon, 50 points in front of Warburton and Millgrove, 15-14, 104 to 7-12-54. Yep. Officer with a 10-point lead over Mombok, 9-8-62 to 8-4-54.
1: Yep.
0: Division 1 seniors, move it over here. Yarra Glen. Oh, boy. Yep. 22-17, 149 to Powertown, 1-2-8.
1: Yep.
0: Oh, boy, again. Alexandra, 22-23, 155. To Yarra Junction, 4-3-27.
1: Yeah, yep.
0: Pakenham, 12-10, 82. Lead Yay, 7-5-47.
1: Oh, okay, yep.
0: And when I thought it was going to be a reasonably close game at the start, maybe not so. Seville, 15-14, 104 to Belgrove, 3-3-21.
1: Yeah, gee, there you go.
0: And we'll go to the bye.
1: Yep, we'll take a quick look at women's scores and then, Eric, we'll hit
0: women's
1: back.
0: Scores, earlier this morning, it was Hillsville by 80 points, 14-10, 94 to 1-8-14. And Lynn Fernie Creek and Mount Evelyn to come today, as will Belgrave and Upway Tacoma. Division 2, If we go over Division 2, Wandon, 12-point victors over Emerald last night, 5-4-34, 3-4-22. Jimbo Cockatoo, 45-point win this morning, 6-9-45 to Thornton Nilden's no score. Seville with a 16-point victory over Officer, 7-8-50 to 5-4-34. Yay, get the win by a forfeit. Unfortunately, Will Eric were unable to form a women's side.
1: 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We'll now throw it back to the suitors of Yarra Valley FM for a short break. When we come back, we'll bring you all the action from what should be a thrilling final quarter.
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3: 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We're just going to back to the football with the next few seconds. We're just waiting on. Here they are.
4: And welcome back to Don Road Recreation Reserve for the all-important final quarter of our match of the round here between Woorialec and Hillsville. If you're just tuning in, it's currently 23 points that separates the sides. 10-8-68 the Tigers to the Bloods 6-9-45. We're underway. The Bloods with four goals to try and gain. But it's the Tigers with the first takeaway. Here is Mitch Arnold, gets the handball away. But his teammate slipped over, gathered by Amarant. Kicks over his head. It might just work out. Joel Adams, well done. Good intercept mark. And gets the Tigers out of early danger. So he kicks high and up the line to Angus Smith, who should take the mark on the chest here, and he does. And he wastes no time. Gets a kick away on the left. Beautiful run it is too as well. Again in the hands of Mitch Arnold. Mitch Arnold. Low trajectory ball is a good one. Good vision there to McKenzie. McKenzie puts the Tigers inside forward 50. No mark will be taken. Basoli will track it to the boundary line, but the ball beats him. And it will be thrown back into play on the broadcast side of the ground. So we're just tuning in. 23 points separates the sides at the moment. The Tigers in front had the better of the day so far. So boundary throw in inside the forward 50 of Woorialec. Up it goes. Burke gets to the front. Gathered though by McKenzie. Won't quite get the height on the kick. And again, the Bloods thump it over the boundary line and another boundary throw in. Still deep inside Woorialec's end of the ground. So the Bloods need to try and get it out of there. The Tigers need to do whatever it is they can to try and get this through for a goal and extend the lead. Up it goes. Monkhurst to the front. Just got the better of the tap ball. Spills to ground level. Under the agency of Newsome, his handball didn't quite find the target. Basoli provided some good pressure. Amarant gets there, but he can't keep it in play. And again, another boundary throw-in. So a bit of a gridlock in Woorialec's end of the ground. Hillsville desperately trying to get out of there. The Tigers locking it in. Just yet to kind of find some connection inside 50 as of yet. So up it goes. Burke to the front, although Monkhurst gets there late, but Burke now gets it from the back. Here is Van Driel. He'll take on a couple. Handball back into the corridor. It's a good one to Daly. Daly finds Newsome. Newsome can get the Jets on. He has a bounce. He has a second. He burns off his opponent. He sends the Bloods inside forward 50. Mendy's the target back with a flight. Oh, he couldn't quite stick it at the last moment. Mendy, handball back into the corridor. It's a good one. Daly with some good work rate. He goes back to Amarant. Amarant, high up and under. Ball will not come back. Just offline, through from behind to the Tigers. Out of danger early days. 6-10-46 of Hillsville to 10-8-68 Woorialec. 2.5 gone into the final quarter.
5: Allen to bring the ball back into play here for the Tigers. Brings it out wide, looking for a teammate here down the line. In a number we don't seem to have, so that's okay. They'll bring it out wide now. Up the middle of the ground, they come Arnold with ball in hand. They pushed off the ball a little bit there as well. They bring it up the line to Harvey Smith. Harvey Smith over to Angus Smith. He gets a short kick into the pocket. Doesn't quite meet the target, but they manage to gather it. Can they get a ball ground level here? Thompson goes in to get it. Gathers it now. Tries to get around the tackle. Finds a teammate on his own. Gets the handball at the top. Can they work this one out? They'll have to probably come backwards again. Yes, they do. Angus Smith just pushed over. Umpire lets it play on Spencer with the tackle. But Hills will look to get out of it for now. So kick down the line. Always intercept mark. Great mark taken there. No, umpire says play on. Oh, God. I'm so sorry, guys. Alan, sorry, brings it back. I could feel that coming, too, and I was like, just hang on for 30 seconds.
4: You didn't just couldn't take your headset off 1 second.
5: No, it just came. Arnold down the line. Nice mark taken there. Has a look around, looks to come in board, but then doesn't see anything he's like, so just got to go short over the top to Thompson. Thompson now. Brings it back in board, has his kick partially smothered, but the umpire, I thought it was smothered, to be honest, but Daly takes the intercept mark and immediately plays on halfback. Doesn't see anything he likes up the ground, so he's just going to have to link up for a handball. Newsome, here he goes again, burning up the middle of the ground, has a bounce, then kicks it over the top. Barclay gets it. Can he see something he's like or shape himself up to goal? Donegan's on his own, the goal square. Donegan will play on and run into open goals. and go bang for number five.
2: There we go.
5: How have you let Max Donner get all on his own out the back? It's not like he's just going through to kick his fifth or anything.
2: Well, we think he's kicking his fifth. Anyway, we wait for the ball to come back in the middle, and that's just what Hillsville needed. Back to 16 points the difference. It's very manageable still, this margin. Tigers definitely not home by any means. There's plenty of time left in this last quarter. Only 4.5 minutes have gone. So wait for the ball to come back into the middle. 7-10-52 to 10-8-68 the way of Woori Alec. But they just had it. Outnumber the whole way through in that passage of play, Trent. The overlap kick was pretty easy, so it's back in the middle once again. Monkhurst gets the better of this tap. Smith able to run onto it, couldn't gather it cleanly though. Good pressure provided by Newsome, who's been a star today. So it's balled up in the middle of the ground, just forward to centre for Hillsville. Monkhurst and Burke again to do battle in the ruck. Monkhurst just outbodies him, does that really nicely. Thompson gathers it, gets the handball. Harvey Smith didn't get an accommodating bounce, but he just wheels it forward. Beautifully done. Conan French out the back, kick towards goal. Is it coming back? It is! And again, the Tigers with the instant response. Conan French with his third.
5: Great finish, Naomi Destorek. Winding back. He's got some wheels when he gets in the front half too there.
2: He does. He's got great goal sense. And Trent, every time Hillsville look like they're going to get back, the Tigers just have the answer.
5: Every time. It's like 30 seconds. They go back in the middle and 30 seconds later, it's just back out to the same margin it was before.
2: Yeah, they've done like 3 or 4 times today, I reckon, at least.
5: But Hillsville haven't been able to do the same thing. They haven't been able to respond quickly. They've had to wait another 5 to 10 minutes. So that's been the difference.
2: Absolutely. So it's back in the middle again. So Woori Alec, just get that breathing room back. They've just been able to do that all day. It's still not over. But the Bloods just didn't need that. Here we go, Thompson. He's been brilliant today. He gathers the ball, sends to half forward. The mark can't be taken. The Tigers have got crumbers at ground level, though. Monkhorst is on his own. Monkhorst for 2 in a row for the Tigers! No, just offline. Good work rate, though, from Zach Monkhorst. He just streamed inside forward 50. Just couldn't quite get the kick online. And the Bloods get away with one for now. 11-9-75 to 7-10-52. 23 points the difference. 6 minutes gone into this final quarter. And again, it looks like it'll be Donkin with kicking duties. And he runs out of that goal square, has a bounce two, kicks to a one-on-one. Dangerous times because Woori Alec forced the spoil. Oh, umpire circling, I reckon. Is he going to pay holding the ball? No, he's not. It's just going to be a ball up. But gee, the Bloods, they've made it tricky for themselves. So the umpire throws it up. Monkhorst and Burke. Burke got the better of that one. Paddled away, but the Tigers, in fact, come away with it. Kick to the top of the square. Goes all the way across now. Was there a hand on that? I think it was. So a boundary throw in deep inside the Tigers' forward line.
5: Ball will be thrown back into play here deep inside the forward line. The window's coming open, just so I can see. Waiting, and there's Gillard with the throw in. Bit short. Oh. Bit of feedback for Gillard. Aaron Gillard there. Now with the ball moved back in now. Handball at the top. Can they make something of this? Thompson pounces on this one. Gets a handball to French. Already has three. Hits the outside of the boot. High up and under. Can a mark be taken? Oh. Punch back in the direction of Marsh. Marsh, can he get around the tackle? Gives a handball back. Can they get the ball moving? Monkhurst handballs it backwards. Big hip and shoulder, but bounces off it. Then gets another handball out to Dari. Kick out to Dario, but it's going to go over the boundary line. And Lasso ruled this time it's not touched. It looks like it's going to be a kick in. No.
2: Must have come off hands again.
5: So the ball would be thrown back into play deep in the pocket here for Woori Alec. So look around. And the ball's thrown back into play now. Monker's probably got the tap there. But it's Hillsville who can get this out. Van Drill goes with the fist and punches into their direction. Ball at ground level, but it's Hillsville now got ball in hand. Is it a high contact free kick? Yes, it is. So push it off the mark. I think it's Van Drill again. And he looks like he's going to try and switch play and bring it up the middle of the ground. That he does. Looking for Warren. Good spoil there from Arnold. And chugs off the tackle as well. Brings it back inboard. Hamill probably didn't quite go where he would have wanted to. Did Allen get him without the ball? Yes, he did. They'll take the advantage too. Here go the Bloods. Streaming inside the forward line. See something they like. And good kick over the top. And find Senti.
2: You've got the range, Liam.
5: Yeah, I was going to say reasonably the same distance. But this time he goes... I'm very confident because I know I put it straight through last time.
2: He looked so nervous and so unconfident in the third quarter, but he nailed it. So, yeah, here we go. This is good.
5: So in he comes now, Senti. This to give him a bit more hope coming back into it as Woori looked like to kick away for a second there. Monkhurst just unable to put through that goal, but that would have made it a lot harder. Here's Senti, kicks on its way. Again, this is not a problem. Accuracy not a problem either. Goal. He put through his second.
2: Goal umpire didn't move.
5: It just illustrates even more. Why was he so nervous last quarter?
2: I know. Again, it was well and truly clear. And the goal umpire, he did not move. He just stood still the entire time. He had no doubt that that ball was going straight through for a goal. It's a bit of a mystery, that one. But anyway, back to 17 points of difference. The important thing here for Hillsville, don't let Woori get that instant response. So the ball's back in the middle. Got to get the next one here, the Bloods. There's still at least probably about 15, 16 minutes left in this game. Up it goes again. Monkhorst probably got the better of the tap. Gathered by Basoli, who's on the ball for the moment. Mitch Arnold, he's had heaps of it today. Hamble up the line. Oh, Mendy didn't get an accommodating bounce. He was there to try and force a turnover. Bradley provided a good contest. Umpire calls for a stoppage just forward to centre here for the Bloods. On the broadcast side wing. So Hillsville starting to close the gap. Up it goes. Burke got the better of that tap. He goes for a second attempt. It's not Burke's, or in fact, it's Warner who's gone up in the ruck. And here they go. Senti, he's within range just about. Gets it to centre half forward. Daly sends him inside forward for 50. No, it's not Daly. Sorry, in fact, Barclay. That was Barclay. Yep. Trickles over the boundary line. It was just knocked away from Charlie Warren. Just in time for Woori Alec.
5: Bloods have found another gear here.
2: They have. They're looking dangerous. They're on the build. So boundary throw in. Pavilion side of the ground. So Monkhorst up in the ruck here. Looks like Van Driel's going to do it for Hillsville. Up it goes. Monkhorst gets front position, smashes it back the other way for the Tigers. Simpson will try to run onto it. Didn't get an accommodating bounce. Now a chance here for the Bloods. Gathered nicely there by Bailey Rutley. Here's a kick to half forward for him, but the intercept mark is taken. And guess who? It's that man, Robbie Allen. Steadfast as ever. He goes across goal. That should work out just fine, though. Eventually, it fell for Brad Arnold. It took an eternity to get to him, but it got there. He goes across to Atchison. Atchison, he's got Mitch Arnold up the line, but he'll just go short back in towards the corridor. And now it's Brad Arnold again. He's got ball in hand. He's got Mitch out wide, but he wants to go beyond him. Plenty of leads, and that's a really good kick to our mystery. Number 28, is it? No, it flies over his head. That's going to be Lasso. It is. And the Bloods don't want to waste any time, so Sisson's the recipient of the free kick. Here we go, just short and just long enough to Mendy. Oh, no, the bounce misses Bradley. Well done, Angus Smith. Pounces on the turnover. He tries to go back the other way. Sissons will get another crack at this Billy. Basoli wins the football, though. Gets it away. Did really well. Cotton and French will get the jets on. Kick to the top of the square. Dario's the deepest forward. Can't quite get the mark. He might get the crumbs out the back, though, Dario. Was he taken off the footy? Up by calls him to go. Spencer with a kick at goal. Has missed the whole lot. Has he? In fact, it fell short. And now the Bloods can pounce. Here is Daly.
5: Yeah, they'll move it out of the back half now. Missed opportunity there for Woori to kind of maybe put the game to bed nearly.
2: Yep.
5: Going by how the scoring has been in this game. Only a few goals most quarters. Scoring hasn't been easy to come by, but when it's come in quick concession.
2: It is exactly right, Trent.
5: So the ball's made its way over for a boundary throw in. Monkhurst, I can't quite see who's a ruckman yet. Warner's going up for the Bloods. Tap down. Can they get some ball moving going? It's Woori who get it though. Basoli gets the handball to the outside. Kick to the top of the 50. Can a mark be taken? Not quite, but it's at ground level. Here go the Bloods. Donkin gets that kick, dribbling kick out. It's going to work out all right as they get the ball out of the line. They go short to Mendy. Brings it back inside. They'll link up for a few handballs. Matter of fact, he decides against the handball. Kicks it over the head. Oh. Looking for Amaranth, sorry. Yeah. Amaranth shrugs off the tackle. Does really well. Kicks it in the Donegan direction. Oh. Just over his head. Warren's there. But it's going to go through.
2: That's got to
5: go another boundary throw in. So almost Donegan for number six. And to really make the game a lot more interesting,
2: yep.
5: Bring it back. What's the margin at the moment?
2: 17 Obviously, points.
5: The scoreboard's in my blind spot. Yep. So as we have a look, the boundary throw is going to happen here. They really need something here. 13 and a half minutes gone in this final turn. Monkhurst gets the tap for Woori. But it's the Bloods with a shot at goal. Step towards goal. Cross the face. Through for a minor score. So 16 points is the margin. Yep. We've been going 13 and a half minutes in this final term. A goal would make it really interesting here for the Bloods. But if Woori gets the next one, you'd almost say
2: yep.
5: It's going to be hard for Hillsville to come
2: hard.
5: Back.
2: Yep. So Robbie Arm with a kick in duties. He's been doing this for as long as he can remember, and he usually does it pretty well. He's got Joel Adams with plenty of room to work with to the broadcast side, but he wants to take on the corridor, so the Tigers still attacking the game. Atchison's the target, takes the mark on the head. Well done, Jacob Atchison. Very strong in that contest. He was made to earn it, and he was up to the task. Goes short. Once again, here's our mystery number 28. He's been pretty busy the last couple of minutes. Low trajectory balls, a good one to Arnold. He's been very busy today, Mitch Arnold. He's had plenty of the footy. Comes back towards the corridor, and here's their mystery number 28 again. He's got Joel Adams back in towards the corridor. That's where he goes. They might try and pull the switch here. He's got Robbie Allen, a one-on-one. No. Joel Adams again. Brad Arnold with a bit of room to work with. So it's a slow, methodical build-up here for the Tigers. But they haven't turned the ball over yet. So Arnold is called to go. Wheels onto the right boot. Kick to half forward. Thompson is there. Well done, Kane Thompson. Yep. Had to be a free kick. It was either a mark or over the shoulder. And Thompson will end up with the ball to kick it half away from home. Again, Dario, the deepest forward. Thompson wheels around onto the right boot. Loads up. Long kick. Dario. Marsh, maybe. In fact, Marsh has got it. Huge moment of the game here for Woori Alec. If he can kick truly, he just about seals the game here for the Tigers. Alex Marsh, who swung forward the last couple of years, looks like he's going to run around onto the right. And if he can put this through, it'll make it very hard for Hillsville. And that's exactly what he does, and the kick's narrow. So the Bloods are still alive, just at 17 points the difference. Three straight kicks in front of goal for Hillsville, and they will be in front. But they've got to get things happening pretty soon, because time is starting to become the enemy. So again, it's Donkin with the kick in duties. It's been Sean Donkin and Robbie Allen all day for both sides with the kick in duties. And of course, he goes to the far side of the ground, the pavilion side. It's a good kick, though, to Sissons. Sissons wants to take on the quarter. This is what they've got to do, the Bloods. Warren's got the ball. They start to stream numbers back. Donegan's in a one-on-one. He throws a barrel onto the boot. Not a bad-looking kick. Donegan's there. Not quite to his advantage. The bounce suited him pretty well. Gets it under his control. He's taken in the tackle. Got the handle away just in time. Barclay, he's taken in the tackle. Hillsville desperately doing everything that they can. But the Woori defence holding up and saying absolutely no way. Not just yet. Stoppage at half four. The Bloods, though, looking pretty dangerous.
5: My word, they are. They want to make something of this contest and make this really interesting here. Tap down. Can they get this a grand level here? Yes, they do. But can they get some ball movement free-flowing? Dancing around Bradley. Just gets his kick away, but it's going to go turned over. Robbie Allen, Mr. Reliable, has a look around. Knows he doesn't have to do anything outlandish. Doesn't want a turnover. Ooh. But it's going to go over the head, and a turnover is what it's going to be. Matter of fact, Frazetto's put it down. I thought he had it, and then just last second had it tapped out. So could that be costly?
2: Yeah, maybe just in quieter, but clean in the hands.
5: We love it when they play on the far side of the ground as well.
2: Yep.
5: Ball thrown up. Tapped down, one by Burke. But it's Woori. Holding the ball is going to be paid, so here go the Bloods. They have a look around. Can they get some finer target inside the forward 50? The Donegan direction. Can he hold on? Oh, thought he had it. He's going to get... he's gone over the boundary throw-in. So close. Whenever he leads, he's got to honour the lead.
2: Yep.
5: And he almost hang on to it.
2: Yeah, kick just had a little bit too much on it.
5: So the ball will be thrown back into play here. Looks like Amaranth chucking his hand out to go up in the ruck here.
2: Yeah, he has.
5: Against Moncurse. Moncurse immediately gets the front position and then just punches it out of the defensive 50. Overrunning it was the Bloods player. Now it's at the half forward line. Ball at ground level. Umpire blows his whistle for the stoppage in place. 18 minutes gone. Just creeping up to red time. Yep. So Woori, do not mind these stoppages in place.
2: Absolutely.
5: Ties out Hillsville to make sure they can't run out the game as well. So ball's thrown up. Tap down. Here you go, Woori. They just thump the boot into the ball. Dario meets the ball up. Is he being held? Umpire lets the play on, then punches it over the back. Might come back to him. Daly gets the handle out. Doesn't quite win the target, but goes back and getting his Rutley. Has a look. Has one bounce. Will he have a second? No, he puts his boot into the ball. Sees Senti, but it's going to be turned over. Our man's had a very good last quarter.
2: He has.
5: Can't give him his praise. I don't know who it is. Kick down the line looking for Marsh. Unable to hold the mark, but follows up his work. Then can they get a kick over the top? A neat, smart kick over to Adams. But how's the bounce going to be? Senior comes up, and Adams just thumps it over. Does that well. It was an important little tap out. to make it over the boundary line because Senior was coming like a steam train the other way.
2: That's it. I think he was trying to escort it over to Dale Senior to make sure it was a free kick for the Lasso. Anyway, boundary throw in broadcast side of the ground. So it's Burke and Munkhorst. Burke gets front position, but Munkhorst eventually gets it from the back. Gathered here. Beautifully done on that occasion there by Mitch Cliff. Thompson to Smith. Keeps it in play. Oh, it's fallen onto the chest of Alex Marsh. Is that 25? Oh, gee. He was put down to ground, Alex Marsh. It felt a little bit late, but the umpire not going to pay it now. Does he back himself in from... Man of the mark, nah, man of the mark's right on the 50 arc. So Marsh centres it to the top of the square. Dario's in the area. It's through a couple of sets of hands. The Bloods defence hold up for the time being. Here we go.
5: Billy Reardon, 28.
2: Oh, he usually wears 29. That's what got us. There we go. So he's wearing a different number today. Up it goes once again. Burke tries to thump it back the other way. Up and under ball. Interesting kick, and Marsh has taken the mark again. And he will be within kicking range. And if he kicks truly here, he can seal the game for the Tigers.
5: He's had a couple of opportunities.
2: He has, yeah.
5: Quarter. Got plenty of the ball.
2: Exactly right. So Alex Marsh, he's pretty much directly in front. Kick of about 40 metres required.
5: Just needs to take all the time off the clock here.
2: Absolutely. 20 minutes have gone now when there's probably only 5 or 6 minutes left in the game. Well, he's got Arnold trying to run around the back of him, but he'll back himself in on the set shot. In he comes. To put the final nail in the coffin, it starts right, it's straightening up, it's marked on the goal line. Well done, Edward Burke, because even a behind there would have made it pretty tough for Hillsville.
5: Got to move the ball fast, yeah.
2: They do, that's it, and he dishes off. You're right, Trent, they need to get moving. So Dale Senior's got the ball under his control, being corralled by his opponent, but he spins around him, gets a kick away on the left. Can the mark be taken? No, Cliff was unable to, but he provided a good contest. Here is Mitch Arnold once again. Can't get the ball. Now they might be away. Newsom tries to get away from his opponent. Did that well. Put the Jets on and had a bounce. Beautiful kick as well. Here we go. Donegan's over the back here. Warren needs to spot him. He didn't find him in time, I don't reckon. Gets the kick away, though. Here's a chance. Barclay, kick towards goal. Donegan! Was there a touch on it? Was it soccer through? No. Through from behind. The Tigers.
5: Amarant was certain he got that.
2: Here we go. 8-12-60 it is now to 11-10-76. The Tigers still under a bit of pressure, but they're holding up for the time being.
5: So Allen with the ball in the back pocket for Woori. Has a look around, and he's going to go down line to Atchison. Holds it too. Pushes off the mark at half back. Assesses his options. Brings it back inboard. Does that well. Now they'll bring it out wide. And kicks Aaron Gill, I get a little bit of feedback as well. Yeah. So now the halfback has a look around. Short down the line. See, they don't need to do anything outlandish. Ooh. Mind you, they've taken out a player. They're not going to be happy with this, I don't reckon.
2: He's pretty sore too, Trent.
5: They let it go. I thought they might get a bit, you know, angry about it. But the player, I can't see who the player was that got taken. But he's very slow to get up. So the ball's going to have to make its way back.
2: Yeah, yep, which is unfortunate for Hillsville because Donegan took the mark of the lead and was within range. But
5: Amaran was the player. He's been in the wars. Yep. He got hit before as well.
2: Yep. No, he's a tough competitor, Tennyson Amaran. He's back up, though, which is important.
5: So just seeing what looks like will come back and be a Bloods free kick.
2: Yep. Yeah, it was a free kick. They tried to take the advantage and the umpire called it back, so which has allowed Woori to get numbers behind.
5: It's just whether Amaran's going to come off or not. Trainer's still with him. So that's what we're waiting for, because Amaran still hasn't made his way out, meaning he wants to go, or does he want to take the kick? Looks like he might even take the kick after all that.
2: Yep.
5: He's going to take the kick. Just about 23 minutes gone in this final term. They need to move the ball fast, and he's going straight at the middle.
2: Oh,
5: and he knows that. So he tries to go to the barrel, but only goes about 20 metres, and he's going to be intercept marked.
2: Oh, no.
5: And they'll bring it out wide to Arnold. Then he plays on. Bit of ankle broken there from Duncan. Arnold goes inside. Can a mark be taken? Not quite by French. Spilled it. Ball at ground level. They can try and make a contest here. A contest they do. And it's going to be a stoppage inside the forward 50. Exactly what Woori Alec want. Because it means more time off the clock can be drained. Ball's thrown up. Tap down. Monkus goes to the double tap. Getting it out of the air. Now they kick it forward. Cameron. Can a mark be taken in there? There's a whistle being blown. It's going to be a free kick to Woori Alec. And I reckon it's going to be Marsh. He's had plenty of the ball in this final term.
2: This will seal it if he kicks this.
5: Well, might be going to Dario, in fact, because he looks like he's making his way back.
2: Yep.
5: Did look like Marsh at the start.
2: Yep.
5: They were both from the square. So Dario has a chance to line up for number four.
2: This will make it 22 points.
5: Bit of numerology, Cam Mooney, where are you? Number four, looking to kick number four to seal the game. Dario, in he comes. Being the main target down there in the forward 50. Kicks on its way, puts it straight through for number four, and that, you've got to say, that's probably the game.
2: I think so, Trent. It's going to be a bit tough now for Hillsville. 22 points, and there can only be a few minutes left in this game. 12-10-82 to 8-12-60. It's been a pretty good fight by the Bloods, but they've just not been quite able to outlast this Woori Alex side, who have been a benchmark of the competition for such a long time now. And just every time they look like they were getting pretty close, Woori have just had the answers today. They've come up trumps, and they should go to 3-1 in season 2026 as the ball comes back into the middle. So again, it'll be Munkhorst and Burke to do battle in the ruck. Maybe a still a later consolation prize or two up for grabs here for Hillsville, but I think the win will go with the Tigers. So up it goes. Munkhorst got the better of that one. Newsome eventually, though, grabs it for Hillsville. He can send the ball to half forward. Good kick. Mendy, strong overhead. And here might be the instant response for Hillsville, Trent, but it's too little too late. And he is going to back himself in on the set shot, Nick Mendy, so he's going to have to kick it all of 50 metres on a slight angle. So yet to trouble the score is yet Nick Mendy, or just with the one behind. He hasn't kicked a goal so far in this game. So when he comes to at least get the margin back down to 16 points, the difference, the Blood skipper looks pretty good off the boot. Does it hold the line? No. Just drifts across to the right-hand side. So they cut it down to 21 points to Hillsville. But still a handy lead here for the Tigers late in the game. 13-61 to 12-10-82. Nick Mendy with his second behind on the afternoon. Looks like Atchison might...
5: 1 or 2 minutes left, I reckon.
2: Yep, can't be too long. 26-50 and 27-11. Don't have the time from the first quarter, but based on the times of the quarters of the second and third, can't be long. Joel Adams, gee, two or three juggles. Eventually they gathers it under his control. Got a few options up the line. Cliff is one of those. Munkhorst is the longer one. He's in a bit of a tall one, though, Zach Munkhorst. And the intercepting mark is taken by Burke. So Burke will backpedal off the mark. Low trajectory ball. Good kick, and Mendy will get another look, will he? Or is he maybe just too far out this time? No, he plays on Nick Mendy. Waste no time. Kick to the top of the square. Donegan's there. Can't take the mark. Does he get a free kick, though? I think he does. Either downfield or a chop of the arms. But they will get another opportunity here, will the Bloods, and Max Donegan knows he's got to be pretty quick here. So to at least get it back to 15 points of the difference.
5: Can hold his head up high. He's line up number six.
2: Most certainly. So Max Donegan for goal number six, we believe. In he comes. Looks pretty good off the boot. And he's got it. There we go. Another one for Max Donegan. Back to 15 points of difference.
5: That's 19 for the season now.
2: 9-13-67 to 12-10-82. What a game he's played, Max Donegan. Unfortunately, it's not going to quite do enough for his side, but as you say, Trent, he can certainly hold his head high as we wait for the ball to come back into the middle. It's been a good performance today by the Bloods. A pretty even contest we thought this would be, and, I mean, based on scoring shots, it's been pretty even. 22 apiece, 9-13 to 12-10-82. Just been the difference in accuracy and efficiency inside forward 50. So up it goes once again. Munkhorst got the better of it. Newsome again waiting at ground level. Free kick for high contact. This is going to go the Tigers' way. So it looks like... Who's that? I think it's... there we go. McKenzie loads up on the right boot. Sends it inside forward 50. No mark can be taken. Dario's in the area again. Good strong tackle laid on Frazetto. And the umpire calls for it. Ball up deep inside the forward 50 here of the Tigers. So the umpire throws the ball aloft. Burke went early. Munkhorst got the better of it. McKenzie tracks back the bouncing ball. McKenzie now kick towards goal. Dario's there. Has he taken the mark? No, he hasn't. Rushed over the line for a behind. And hang on. It's got to come back. So they get it back to 16 points, the difference to the Tigers, but it's all too little too late now.
5: So they'll bring the ball back into play here, and they know they've got to move the ball quickly. Time is not in their favour. They go wide and long. Can a mark be taken? No. Dropped in the meantime. But Woori Alec go back inside the 450. Can a mark be taken this time? Yes, it can. Is that Marsh again?
2: It is, yep.
5: Just pulled it out and there's the siren. So he'll have a kick after the siren. Woori Alec will go home the winners. The margin will depend on after this kick.
2: Absolutely.
5: So Marsh will look to line. I've got him down for one, but he's had a lot of opportunities.
2: Yeah, one behind, yep.
5: So in he comes, kicked on its way and looked pretty good. Not a problem at all, and he puts it through. Good way to signify Woori's win here.
2: Absolutely, Trent. 22-point winners they are. 13-11-89 to 9-13-67 is the final score. Alex Marsh with his first goal of the afternoon right at the end there. Just a little bit of extra percentage for the Tigers. Pretty even contest, it has to be said, but the Bloods just wasted a few opportunities there, Trent. And every time it seemed like they got close, Woori just seemed to have the answers.
5: Yeah, they most certainly did. Every time they looked to kick a goal, Woori, they'd go back to the centre bounds and Woori would just get the clearance and score straight away. It was pretty unfortunate, really.
2: It absolutely was. I think it felt like it happened at least three or four times where Woori just got an instant centre bounce goal or centre ball up goal, you'd probably say, Trent.
5: No, it's hot.
2: Oh, okay, all right, fair enough. But anyway, that was a good performance today by Woori, Alec. We knew this was going to be a tough contest, but the Tigers... 3-1, Trent. So, once again, pretty good start to the season.
5: Yeah, I always knew it was going to be a tight game, both teams being 2-1. And it was a really tight game, really, in the end. Any team could have won, but it was Woori came out. The travelling visitors come out and take home the win.
2: They most certainly do. We might take a look at some scores from around the grounds now. Trent, we had a couple of close-ish ones. That Alinda v Mount Evelyn game was certainly piquing our interest, but... we've got plenty of action happening in and around the Adderest.
5: Just got to load. Premier Division seniors as we load now. Up Latacoma, 12-16-88. Lee, Jambrell Cockatoo, 8-7-55. Alinda Fernie Creek ended up running away from Mount Evelyn and winning by 34 points, 12-11.

0: to Powertown's 2-4-16. Alexandra won by 184 points, 31-25, 211-4-3-27 over Yarra Junction. Pakenham win by 50 points over Yay, 16-13, 109-9-5-59.
1: Yep.
0: And still going now, it is Seville in front there by, if we have a look there, 90-odd points there, 6-3-39 to 19-17, 131. Let's just, matter of fact, that is full time. So let's see if they've got, both teams got their goal kickers in. Let's have a look at the big scoring games. No, Yarra Glen, have they got their scorers in? Jared McCain kicked 5. No, Jared McCain kicked 6, matter of fact. Couple of threes, Luke DeGoldy kicked 3, Cooper Barbera kicked 3, and we have a look at Alexandra. They got their goal kickers in because both big scores. Josh Edwards kicked, Will Stewart kicked 8.
1: Yep.
0: Josh Edwards kicked 6, Ed Watkin kicked 5, Sam Critchley kicked 7. So some big bags in the Alexandra game there.
1: Yeah, there you go. Yep, we'll take a look now at the women's footy as well, Trent.
0: Yeah, the women's footy, if we move away down there, Division 1 senior women's. Hillsville earlier this morning here at Don Road got an 80-point victory over Pakenham, 14-10-94 to 1-8-14. Alinda Fernie Creek and Matt Evelyn will be just about pretty much starting at Alinda Recreation Reserve right now. Belgrade and Upwater Coma are just starting at Belgrade Recreation Reserve as well. Woburn and Westburn with the bye. Division 2, we go over Wandon, victories by 12 points last night. Our Wandon North Recreation Reserve over Emerald, 5-4-34 to 3-4-22. This morning, Jim Cockatoo won by 45 points over Thorndon Eildon, 6-9-45 to no score. Seville, 7-8-50, defeated Officer, 5-4-34. And Yay got the victory over Wooreale due to forfeit.
1: There we go. We'll now throw it back to the students of Yarra Valley FM for a short break. When we come back, we'll continue to wrap up all the scores and all the action from around the grounds in the Outer East.
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4: 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We're just waiting on the boys to come back with the football and we'll wind it up for the day. They don't seem to be there.

0: Sorry about that. We certainly have had a few little problems this afternoon, but we're just waiting on for them to just finalise the football, and then we'll play a bit of music right through until 5 o'clock. And then the news, of course, will be on, and then that'll be followed by Jeremy with his show from 5 till 7 o'clock. But we're still hoping to hear from the boys, but we just seem to be... We've had a few little problems with us today, but we'll just see what's going on here. No. All right.
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3: Hello there, I'm Sean Bindley. US President Donald Trump says he's not happy with Iran's latest proposal to end the war. The White House is now facing a legal deadline to formally end the Middle East conflict or be forced to seek congressional approval to continue its military action. Trump telling reporters he's doubtful Iran's leadership will be able to put together a coherent proposal.
4: They're not getting along. They're very, very confused by what's happened because essentially most of their military has been wiped out. But we just had a conversation with Iran. Let's see what happens. But I would say that I am not happy.
3: Meanwhile, the UK's terror threat level has been raised to severe, the second highest. It means a terrorist attack is considered highly likely in the next 6 months. It follows the stabbings of two men in North London earlier this week. A 45-year-old man has been charged with attempted murder. Assistant Commissioner Lawrence Taylor is the head of counter-terrorism policing.
5: The UK has been experiencing a gradual increase in terrorist threats for some time, driven by a rise in both Islamist and extreme right-wing terrorism. Our casework is increasing across a number of ideologies, and within that, we are seeing an elevated threat to Jewish and Israeli individuals and institutions in the UK.
3: Authorities are reiterating calls for calm in Alice Springs as the community comes to grips with the death of a 5-year-old girl. Accused killer Jefferson Lewis expected to be charged today. He's been flown to Darwin amid safety concerns after rioters demanded retribution following his arrest. Northern Territory Chief Minister Leah Fanocchiaro says it's a time for grieving, not vengeance.
6: Today is really a time of calm. Leaders, community elders have urged calm. It is a time of sorrow and a time of grieving, not a time to be venting anger.
3: The West Australian State Government has today announced they'll match the Commonwealth's contribution of $375 million to fund the construction of the Perkins WA Comprehensive Cancer Centre at the QE2 Medical Campus site. Once constructed, the centre will include 90 multi-day and 40 same-day beds, along with virtual health services and other patient services. Premier Roger Cook says the project will not only bring treatments, research and clinical trials together in one place, but will also create jobs for Western Australians.
7: It's important to make sure that we've got these sort of leading edge medical research and service delivery opportunities. It's also important around diversifying our economy. There's around about just over 1,500 people between here and other research institutes. So this is a big industry as well, and it's an important part of what we do to diversify our economy and create jobs.
3: Victoria's Allan government will create its own IVF fertility program. Ryan Wilson explains.
8: Next week's state budget will include $43.4 million to create Australia's only state-funded IVF fertility program. The program will expand services launched in 2022 by the Royal Women's Hospital and cover IVF and fertility treatments, including severe endometriosis and cancer. The money will also establish Australia's first public egg and sperm bank. The government says the service will include satellite clinics in some regional areas.
3: This is Air News. Round 8 of AFL action continued today. First up, the Bombers and the Lions at Docklands. As expected, the Lions too good, winning by 64 points. The Premier's 22-11, 143, to Essendon's 11-13, 79. Later today, Geelong are at home to North Melbourne, and we go back to Docklands tonight for the St Kilda-Carlton clash. The Blues going up against former teammates Tom DeConing and Jack Silvani. Saints coach Ross Lyon says they're taking the reunion in their stride.
9: It's like all of us, right? Like your organisation, mine. We play our part. We're an important part of that history for that period. Then you move on, right? And if you keep looking back, you've got problems.
3: In rugby league today, the Gold Coast Titans hosting Canberra at the 62-minute mark. It's the Raiders 22, lead the Titans 6. And the Melbourne Storm have reached a milestone, but not a good one, losing seven games in a row for the first time in the club's history. Despite taking an early lead, the men in purple failed to convert against the Dolphins, losing 28-10 at Lang Park. Storm skipper Harry Grant admits there's no simple fix.
10: It's a bit real, but at the end of the day, it's life and the cards have been dealt, and probably two parts of it, off the field and on the field. And at the moment, we've got to fix some stuff on the field as well to ease a little bit off the field, I think.
3: Australian Independent Radio News.
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Good afternoon, my name is Jeremy, and you're listening to Night Shift Beats here at LAFM 99.1. I'll be here to take you through till 7 o'clock with some electronic dance music. We've got a bit of techno tonight. We're going to focus on some speed garage, you know, like UK garage type style. It's a pretty cool genre with some pretty cool set of drum beats. I'm going to be playing an up-and-coming artist from Brisbane in the genre a bit later, and then we're going to be getting into a bit of hip-hop, a bit of underground hip-hop. It's going to be quite fun. All right, so let's start off with Paradis with Instantane, Tony Feline with One Time for the DJ, Lil Al Blades Mix, and Hetiras with Hypnotized. 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
1: All right, let's have a look at the weather for the Yarra Valley. Today we have, tomorrow we have some showers. It's going to be a low of 16, top of 22. Monday it's going to be a shower or two, the low of 9 and a top of 19. Tuesday it's going to be some more showers, a low of 10, top of 17. Wednesday, showers increasing, low of 7, top of 18. Thursday, showers, a low of 6, top of 13. Friday, showers, low of 6, top of 14. And Saturday, a shower or two, with low of 7, top of 15. We've had a good run with the sun, but now we're coming into a bit of rain, and that's okay. It's all right. All right, up next we've got Julian Fijma with Up and Down. It's a pretty cool track. It gives me some almost sort of acid-type vibes. Metro Area with Miura. And Sam Laxton with Survival. My name is Jeremy, and you're listening to Night Shift Beats, Yarra Valley FM 99.1.

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1: No. What's that?
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1: Is that right?
0: Yeah. They sponsor heaps of stuff. 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
1: I never knew that. Maybe it's time to make the switch.
0: For sure. 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
3: All right, well, up next we're going to play up-and-coming Brisbane duo Madfast. We're going to play their track, Rich Headlights. It's a pretty cool track. I quite enjoy it. It's got some pretty cool vibes to it. I think it's pretty underrated as well. If you're into a sort of cinematic garage type feel, this one's for you. The vocals are pretty cool as well. After that, we also got Badders with Ozzy Govan, Can't Decide with Max Dean, Luke Dean and Lockie. After a quick message from our sponsors. My name is Jeremy. 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

That was a pretty cool track right there. That was Max Dean with Can't Decide. That was a pretty cool track. The vocals were pretty catchy in that one. Before we played a track from Madfast, we played Rich Headlights. Pretty cool Brisbane duo. Go check them out. All right, up next we've got Anima with Walking, Alicia and Inner City with Good Life. That's a pretty groovy track right there. And PM and Ms. B with Temptation. After that, we'll be getting into a bit of hip-hop and a new album from someone very special. My name is Jeremy, and you're listening to Night Shift Beats, ERVLA FM 99.1.

All right, up next, we've got Rossi and Night Tapes with Home, which is a pretty good track, and Martin DeCourcy with Feedback Inhibition. The time is currently 6:13. We're going to get into a bit of hip-hop soon. 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

it doesn't bother me because, you know, I didn't start off to play music for that reason, you know, to, you know, like be in a contest or something like the best this and the best that. I just take it. I accept it. I used to didn't pay any mind, but now it's gotten just a little bit funkier. And it goes in another direction. The sounds and the chord progressions. But you only have to play three notes. But you know, you have to do what you feel, you know? And then you can make other people feel it. But you can. So in the process you know everything, you know, that isn't in your group. You know, to create you have to be kind of selfish, you know. And I have to wake up every day with a smile on my face. I have to perform perfect to myself and to the others around me.

Deep Dish Piranha with the Dream BT's original mix. All right, so if you've been tapped in the latest concerts coming up in Melbourne, next month there's going to be a concert from Xavier So Based. He's an up-and-coming rapper from the US. He's done that sort of underground-type style, you know, like Che or Samsung, that kind of thing. And he's pretty cool. I'm going to play his track Double Whammy to, you know, why not? And then after that, it is Lil Uzi Vert with Chill Bay. My name is Jeremy, and you're listening to Night Shift BTR Valley FM 99.1.

right, up next, we've got the latest track from Northwest's new album, North Forever. Northwest, if you don't know, is the daughter of Kanye West and Kim Kardashian. She is, this is her go at following in her father's footsteps and having a go at the music industry. It's she's done a little bit of experience before. She was on a couple of tracks in Kanye's album Vultures, and she's done something with a couple other people too. It's pretty good. The album has got some interesting sort of samples, type sort of emo type samples at the start of the track, and it's sort of got like a very main sort of underground type beat. It's quite cool, and it's quite a fun album or EP. And after that, we've got Shay with Promoting Violence. My name is Jeremy, and you're listening to Nightshift Beats, ERFL FM 99.1.

that's child promoting violence. He's actually getting a bit of a deeper voice now. He used to have a sort of much more higher sort of voice. It's pretty cool. He started playing with new styles. Hey, and that was before then. That was the track off of Northwest's new EP, North Forever. It's pretty cool. It's about 12 too, so yeah. All right, I'm going to leave you with a few more tracks. So we've got Daniel Avery with Need Electric, Acid Blood by 9999109s, and FLKN, and Coulter with Trapped. My name is Jeremy, and you're listening to Tonight's Shift Beats here at LA FM 99.1. Thank you so much for tuning in tonight. It's been great to have you. Hopefully, I'll see you same time next week. We'll be having some more surprises up again that week too. So, yeah, enjoy the rest of your Saturday night.

0: 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Is this on? Where did you come from? Hello?
1: G'day, it's Matty here. Catch me this week for the Hot 30 with Matty. I'll be counting down the hottest 30 tracks and shaking up the charts. 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

0: Travis from Larrakia Country, and I'm here to talk about the Reading Writing Hotline. 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

The places I've seen, the stories I've told, the folks in the road chasing my dream. 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Only happy when you've got it often makes you miss the journey. Coincide with chemistry, flow and ride my energy. We'll grow our grass greener than that other side will ever be.

pick me up. 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

0: 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Is this on? Where did you come from? Hello?
1: G'day, it's Maddie here. Catch me this week for the Hot 30 with Maddie. I'll be counting down the hottest 30 tracks and shaking up the charts. 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
1: Hello? Is this on? 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Hello?
2: 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Catch me this week for the Hot 30 with Maddie. I'll be counting down the hottest 30 tracks and shaking up the charts. 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
1: Is that right?
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1: I never knew that. 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

0: responding to John of Ewing Road in Warburton. Report there of two patients. One patient's fallen from a push bike into a tree, believed to be unconscious. Second patient there with leg injuries.
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1: And I'm just standing there. 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Absolutely nothing. 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

0: 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Is this on? Where did you come from? Hello?
1: 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Catch me this week for the Hot 30 with Maddie. 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
1: Hello there, I'm Sean Bindley. The Trump administration has signalled it won't abide by a law requiring it to seek congressional approval to continue the war with Iran once the 60-day deadline expires on Friday. The 1973 War Powers Act requires presidents to start withdrawing troops from a conflict if Congress hasn't approved it within 60 days or to request a 30-day extension. Tony Waterman has more.
2: The White House says for the purposes of this law, the hostilities with Iran have been terminated because the two sides haven't exchanged fire since the ceasefire began on April 7th, essentially hitting pause on the 60-day countdown. It's a completely novel interpretation of the law, which contains no such pause or ceasefire clause. Legal experts say it's unlikely to pass muster in court. Democratic lawmakers are also skeptical. But with Congress now in a recess for a week, it seems the passing of this deadline, which is meant to constrain a president's military power, will have no real consequences for now. Tony Waterman, Washington.
1: Five Australians arrested on a mercy ship headed for Gaza have been released from a hospital in Crete. The Aussies were on board the ship in international waters when the Israeli Navy boarded the vessel and arrested those on board, sparking accusations of piracy. The 175 people on board the mercy ship, loaded with humanitarian aid, have been handed over to Greek authorities. A senior Labor minister is warning it could be months before the global economy recovers from the conflict in the Middle East. Energy Minister Chris Bowen has not ruled out further emergency relief as the fuel crisis triggered by the conflict drags on. Mr. Bowen says Australia has been calling for the situation in the Strait of Hormuz to be resolved for weeks.
3: It would be good if this situation is resolved for the world, because as soon as it's resolved, the world economy can get back to more normal levels. It won't happen overnight. Even if the Straits of Hormuz open tonight, there would still be impacts on supply chains, not just for fuel, but for other things as well. That's why we're taking all the steps we're taking.
1: Latest ABS data has revealed the cost of building materials has risen to levels not seen for 2.5 years. The figures, incorporating the year to March, don't yet fully account for increases as a result of the conflict in the Middle East. Master Builders Australia Chief Executive Danita Warne says it's likely to deter people from building a new home.
4: At a time where we can least afford it, it is critical that we build particularly new homes, but it's harder and harder for people to be able to justify the cost escalations that they're seeing.
1: To South Australia, where a man has been arrested after a police car was damaged at Port Nalunga. ANU's Kim Cartwright has the details.
5: Just before midnight, patrols saw a man carrying a life-saving ring suspected of having been taken from the nearby jetty. They stopped to speak with him and he allegedly threw a rock at the police vehicle, smashing the windscreen. The officers weren't injured and chased after the man who was arrested nearby. The 26-year-old Aldinga Beach man has been bailed to face court next month. Kim Cartwright, Air News.
1: And drowning deaths have hit a 20-year high, with over 357 Australian lives lost to drowning last year. The latest national drowning report shows for every child who drowns, 8 are hospitalised in non-fatal drowning incidents. Swim safety advocate Laurie Laurent says many more people could be saved by refreshing their CPR skills. This is Air News. In AFL today, former Bomber Sam Draper says he was nervous about facing his old side in Brisbane's 143-79 thrashing of Essendon at Docklands today. The Lions dominated throughout, also celebrating Nick Cox returning with a goal after more than 600 days on the sideline. Draper told Fox Footy it was something special.
6: I celebrated his goal when he got it. See, he's been through a lot. People have written him off and ruled him out, so I'm really, really happy that he's back here and he's an absolute gun.
1: The Western Bulldogs falling just short by 12 points against Fremantle last night at Docklands. In a losing side, skipper Marcus Bontempelli was a standout. A goal from Braden Cook with just 2 seconds remaining delivered Adelaide a 1-point win over Port Adelaide in a local derby classic. In rugby league today, full-time on the Gold Coast, the Raiders defeating the Titans 28-12. And Formula One action returns this weekend, as Air Sports' Paul Walsh explains.
7: After a 5-week enforced layoff due to the conflict in the Middle East, Formula One racing returns to Miami for the fourth round of the 2026 season. In the first of 3 practice sessions, it was Charles Leclerc who impressed, with Max Verstappen and Oscar Piastri not far behind. Current Drivers' Championship leader Kimi Antonelli clocked 5th fastest, while Lando Norris could only manage 7th. However, in qualifying for the second of the 6 scheduled sprint races, Norris fired Ricard back to snatch pole position from Antonelli, with Piastri third fastest, starting next to Charles Leclerc.
8: Stand up third is a good effort, and obviously for Lando it's a good result too.
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Hope is the word written on the brow of every man, woman and child. It's the promise of a better future. The antidote to despair.

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Hold it close. Lift your spirits and be transformed. For our sakes, God has created so wonderfully. Faith, love, and hope. Love recognizes no barriers. It jumps hurdles, it leaps fences, it penetrates walls to arrive at its destination, full of hope. Hope in a world of such cynicism that paralyzes action, a world with far too much despair. Hope is God's answer. Grab hold of hope.

At 7:08, a warm welcome to you and yours on this Sunday morning with Mark. It is the program, The Christian Experience, brought to you through the courtesy of the Three Radio Station and, of course, our Committee of Management for the third day of May. Hearing Nigel play the 1st of May the other day by the Bee Gees, beautiful tune. We have some wonderful tunes out of this world this morning for you, written by the glorious hand of our Lord. Looking at a top today of 23 degrees, Monday's 19, Tuesday's 17, Wednesday's 18. We do have rain forecast for each and every one of those days. At the moment, it is 19 degrees, quite a mild night, in fact. Trust in the Lord with all your heart and lean not on your own understanding. In all your ways, acknowledge Him, with a capital H, of course, and He will make your path straight. Honeybunch loves that one. In the book of Proverbs 3, 5 and 6, He tends His flock like a shepherd. He gathers the lambs in His arms and carries them close to His heart. And aren't we blessed to know that? Oh, this is a lovely one.

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It's his will to touch you and make your heart so glad.

7:21, Cherubelli of him this morning, and Christine Jackman and Avenue, Hebrew for Our Father. God will show me the path of life. In your presence is fullness of joy. At your right hand are pleasures evermore. Be strong and take heart, all you who hope in the Lord. Because an obstacle is something you see, of course, when you take your eyes off the goal. Scott Underwood, love these chords on this acoustic guitar.

In 2 Corinthians chapter 10, verse 5, the Bible says, "We demolish arguments and every pretension that sets itself up against the knowledge of God, and we take captive every thought to make it obedient to Christ." I think what that's saying is that you and I are responsible to bring our thoughts under control. You know, Ralph Waldo Emerson said, "A man is largely what he thinks about all day long." Jesus said, "As a man thinketh in his heart, so is he." In my philosophy classes in college, we studied the process of thinking. The professor taught us from one of the books where it said, "There is no nothing." He said, "For when we try to think about nothing, we actually begin thinking about something. So the nothing that we try to imagine takes form in our minds and becomes the something that we think about." Confusing, huh? Have you ever had a night when you couldn't sleep? Maybe you were troubled or concerned about a problem in your life, and the night wears on and your thoughts weigh you down, and you decide that you'll just stop thinking about the problem. Didn't work, did it? So now you know that every waking moment, during day and night, you're thinking. Now the challenge is to take control of the thoughts that pass through our minds and put them to work. Our son-in-law has a habit of, quote-unquote, losing his wallet. He doesn't really lose it. But for the moment, he can't remember where he put it. He gets agitated, and he agitates the rest of us. And for some reason, every time this happens, we all get caught up in that loss, and we race around looking for that wallet. "I know I left it right here somewhere." Eventually, we all quit. We give up. All is lost. Now his mind is relaxed, and all of a sudden, he remembers exactly where he left it. Once he stopped the worrying thought pattern and let the brain rest, he remembered exactly where the wallet was. It's a lot the same way for us when we worry about what might happen in the future. I call this what-if thinking. You see, this kind of thinking leads to sleepless nights and gray hair, depression, and maybe even early death. Our minds can work for us or against us. The Bible says, "Let this mind that is in Christ Jesus be also in you." I think we have to rest in the Christ-like mind. We have to rid our minds of worry about those things which will probably never come to pass anyway. I think we have to learn what to accept and what to reject. The negative or the positive. The good or the bad. That helps us to make choices that further empower us. And this power gives us courage to think for ourselves and to make our own decisions. You know, thinking your own thoughts allows your mind to be used for positive creativity instead of reacting to someone else's ideas. And the clarity of pure thought and the freedom to choose for yourself will bring you health and happiness. The Bible says, "Think on the things that are true, honest, just, pure, the things that are lovely, the things that are of good report, the things that are virtue. Think on these things. Let this mind be in you, which was also in Christ Jesus. For to be carnally minded is death, but to be spiritually minded is life and peace." Father, we give our minds to you today. Let us think pure thoughts. Let our minds be spiritual minds, so that we'll be filled with your life and your peace. In Jesus' name, amen.

7:35 on this Sunday morning with Mark on the Christian Experience. Hey, thanks for your time and your listenership. Taking something from the Bible, our basic instructions before leaving Earth. From the book of Isaiah, the Lord will be your light forever. John 8:12. This is the King speaking. I am the light of the world. Whoever follows me will never walk in darkness, but will have the light of life. The Bible, our basic instructions before leaving Earth, is God's prescription for the health of your very soul.

Psalm 42. As the deer pants for streams of water, so my soul pants for you, O God. My soul thirsts for God, for the living God. When can I go and meet with God? My tears have been my food day and night, while men say to me all day long, where is your God? These things I remember as I pour out my soul. How I used to go with the multitude, leading the procession to the house of God with shouts of joy and thanksgiving among the festive throng. Why are you downcast, O my soul? Why so disturbed within me? Put your hope in God, for I will yet praise him, my Saviour and my God. My soul is downcast within me. Therefore I will remember you from the land of Jordan, the heights of Hermon, from Mount Mizar. Deep calls to deep in the roar of your waterfalls. All your waves and breakers have swept over me. By day the Lord directs his love. At night his song is with me, a prayer to the God of my life. I say to God, my rock, why have you forgotten me? Why must I go about mourning, oppressed by enemy? My bones suffer mortal agony as my foes taunt me, saying to me all day long, where is your God? Why are you downcast, O my soul? Why so disturbed within me? Put your hope in God, for I will yet praise him, my Saviour and my God.

0: Sunday morning at Yarra Valley FM. You're with Mark on the Christian Experience in the book of Isaiah. We share the words, "Those who hope in the Lord will renew their strength," just as Susan Hyatt did. Let's listen to her journey and also be mindful of these precious Aaliyahs running around at this hour of the morning.
1: I grew up in a home where there was a lot of emotional, physical, and verbal abuse.
2: As a child, Susan lived in fear. Her stepfather abused Susan and her sister, and Susan's mother was very cold and detached.
1: I always felt like I wasn't loved. I always felt like I needed to reach out to be loved.
2: When Susan was a teenager, she looked for love and meaning anywhere she could find it. She turned to drugs to fill the void: cocaine, marijuana, and alcohol.
1: At that time, I also started to become very sexually active. I explored teenage pornography. So everything bad that could really happen in my life was happening at that moment.
2: Susan admits there was no place for God in her life. In fact, she blamed God for all of her problems.
1: I knew that there was a God, but I never thought about him. I never thought to even pray, because at that point I was angry at God. I thought, well, God, if you loved me, how could you put me in this situation?
2: Susan left home when she was 17. Her stepfather, though divorced from her mom, made Susan a unique offer.
1: He said, well, I'll tell you what, why don't you come live with me? I have an apartment. You can take all the time you need to get a side job and get your diploma, and everything will work out great, and you can decide what you want to do.
2: What seemed to be a good idea soon turned into a nightmare.
1: He said, you're too pretty of a girl. Let's do modeling. Now, I was probably close to 17 years old at that time, and to me, that just sounded wonderful. I thought, great.
2: Susan was convinced she would have a new life with an exciting career in modeling.
1: So he took me to the first call. I thought that there would be a photographer in that house, but it wasn't. There was no equipment. I had soon realized that my stepfather had made me a prostitute. And that's basically how it all started.
2: But Susan could make a lot of money, so she let that numb her to the rest. This was the beginning of her new career. Before long, Susan got pregnant and had a son she named Colton. She also met a man named Craig, and they moved in together. Susan kept her job as a prostitute, but business slowed and they were running out of money.
1: So I decided that I needed to go to a bigger city and that we would go up to Chicago and make a lot more money and be one big happy family.
2: So they made the big move to Chicago. That's when bad turned to worse. Susan was busted for prostitution and put in jail. Her son was at home with a babysitter.
1: There was no blanket. It was just a hard bench. There was no pillow. There was no water. They did not feed me. They gave me one slice of bologna with two pieces of white bread. That's it. Nothing to drink.
2: The passing hours seemed like days. All Susan could think about was Colton.
1: I started to feel really dehydrated. I started to feel very hungry, but there was nothing that I could do about it. I felt so stripped of everything, and I started to feel like there was no hope. 24 hours turned into 2 days. 2 days turned into three. There were many times when I would call for the guard, and she wouldn't come. These guards had no mercy at all for my situation. I was basically treated like I didn't exist.
2: Susan was desperate. What another inmate told her didn't help.
1: I told you, you were never going to get out of here. There is no way out. And it was then that I broke. I started to become frantic, and I remember just shaking those cell bars and calling somebody, and nobody would come, nobody would hear me. And I got down to the floor, and I just said, God, whatever you do, this is my son. Don't take my son. I deserve this. But he doesn't. That was the first time that I had cried out to God in years. And I heard God say to me, you're the one that got yourself into that jail, but I'm going to get you out. But you've got to come to me. You've got to love me. This is not my will for your life. And I thought, but I'm so dirty. I'm so stained. I've committed adultery. I've slept with husbands. These husbands had wives. These wives don't even know what I did. I just couldn't believe it. And because I just felt so stained, and he said, I love you, and I want you to come to me, but it's got to stop now. You've got to change.
2: While in jail, Susan accepted Jesus as her savior.
1: And I thought to myself, I'll do whatever you want. Just get me out of here. Get me to my son. Just please let him be okay. He's just a baby.
2: God answered Susan's prayer. After 4 days of trying to get Susan out of jail, Craig finally succeeded. Susan was released. Susan told Craig that she wanted to get out of the business. He left her, and Susan and Colton took a bus back to Florida.
1: As I rode on that bus trip, Colton would just sit on my lap, and he would just

0: I'm not worthy of this. People walk down the aisle in white wedding dress who are virgins. I am far from that. And I heard God say to me, you're made as white as snow to me.
1: Her days as a prostitute are distant memories now. But Susan will never forget what God has done for her.
0: For a long time, I thought I wasn't worthy because I thought that nobody could possibly have a past like me. Drugs, abuse, prostitution, teenage pornography. I mean, to me, it didn't get any worse than that. And he has forgiven me because I have such a bigger sense of peace now that I cannot even describe. As warm as the sun feels when you walk outside and you feel that heat radiating on your hair, I can feel that warmth of God. No matter how much abuse you've had in your childhood, no matter how unloved you may feel, God is the only father you will ever need, and he can get you through every storm.

3 past 8 on this beautiful Sunday morning. Looking at a top today of 23. We do have 20 at the momento, with a few showers coming a bit later in the day, but however, very mild, as was the night. Jeff Moore, when all is said and done. J.W. van der Ventoor was a school teacher by profession, but an artist at heart. Teaching school allowed him to make a living while he continued his study of drawing and painting. After evangelistic meetings in his church, friends saw his gifts in counselling and chatting with people and urged him to become an evangelist. For 5 years, he wavered between his love of art and what seemed to be God's calling to that ministry. He later recalled, "At last the pivotal hour of my life came and I surrendered all." A new day was ushered into his life. He became an evangelist and discovered deep down in his soul a talent unknown to him. A few years later, Judson, remembering that decisive moment, wrote this hymn, which we're sharing today, "I Surrender All." In the book of Philippians, "But whatever gain I had, I counted as loss for the sake of Christ. Indeed, I count everything as lost because of the surpassing worth of knowing Christ Jesus my Lord. For his sake, I have suffered the loss of all things and count them as refuse, in order that I may gain Christ." Between the years of 1855 and 1939, Johnson lived to 84 years of age. Gary Chapman.

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8:22 on this beautiful Sunday morning. You're with Mark, finishing at 9. And Robbie Bob's in, sharing some great gospel music with you and beautiful verse as well on this very mild day. Looking to top the day over 23 degrees with a few showers. Monday should be 19, Tuesday 17 and going up to 18 on Wednesday. Showers are predicted for each and every one of those days, your choice, morning or afternoon. However, no one ever put on weight eating humble pie. You look after yourself, stay safe, and don't forget, you are loved. All the best.

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1: Here's a song my mother learned me to sing. 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And usually whenever there was a program, they would always call on her for a solo. And she would take me by the hand, and I would stand there while she sang and look up and repeat the words out of her mouth until I learned the song. And the song goes something like this.

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could see there was nothing on earth that I could do. And 1 year later, to the day, in her sleep, she slipped away, and I knew what she had said and heard was true.

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4: Hello, I'm Sarah Wombe. Australia's fuel prices will climb as oil hits a new wartime regional high. Carolee Katsimbalis reports.
5: The cost of petrol and diesel is set to climb again in coming weeks. Pressure now building on the federal government to extend its 26-cent cut to the fuel excise beyond the June 30 deadline. It's been a two-week window of relief at the pump for motorists after the US-Iran ceasefire, but those peace talks have stalled indefinitely. Oil prices now trading at $174 a barrel, their highest level since Iran all but closed the Strait of Hormuz on February 28.
4: New analysis shows the average Australian would see their maximum home buying budget shrink by almost $12,000 if the RBA lifts rates for a third consecutive month. All four big banks expect the board to raise the cash rate when they meet on Tuesday. Sally Tindall from Canstar says that would push more home buyers to the sidelines.
6: Every time the RBA lifts the cash rate, the maximum amount someone can borrow from the bank gets a haircut. We've already seen two cash rate cuts. That's put some borrowers on the sidelines for now.
4: The mood in Alice Springs remains fragile 1 week after the abduction and murder of a young girl from the old-timers camp. Following violent riots sparked by the discovery of her body on Thursday, the family of Kumanjaya Little Baby is calling for peace in a united grief. 47-year-old Jefferson Lewis has been arrested in relation to her death as authorities maintain a heavy presence to prevent further the unrest in the region. A suspected double murder in Sydney southwest has turned into a triple homicide investigation. A 64-year-old man who was found fighting for life at a Rosemeadow home early this morning has died in Liverpool Hospital. He was found at the property alongside the bodies of a woman in her 60s and a man in his 20s. Reporter Jack Hahn says the 32-year-old suspect is now in custody.
7: He's been taken to Campbelltown Police Station, where he is assisting with inquiries. The state's homicide squad has been sent to the scene, Juliet Close, in the suburb of Rosemeadow in the Campbelltown area, to now begin this investigation.
4: Medical experts from around the country are calling for greater regulation of nicotine pouches. The Australian Medical Association is concerned unapproved products are entering the market and are being promoted to younger people, much like vaping products. AMA Vice President Associate Professor Julian Raitt says these items can have significant side effects.
8: We're seeing people getting raised blood pressure, a lot of mouth and gum irritation, also some stomach upsets. So where these products are being used, particularly where they have very high levels of nicotine, way beyond what the average cigarette might contain.
4: Also in news, Prime Minister Anthony Albanese has confirmed he intends to lead Labor to the next federal election in 2 years' time. Today marks 1 year since the party won a record 94 seats in the 2025 election. And the government is working with industry to tackle a fresh mouse plague across South Australia and Western Australia. This is Air News. The Lions defeated the Bombers 143-79 in the AFL, but questions are being asked after an image of Brisbane's dressing room whiteboard was published. The board carried summaries written on the Bombers' lineup, detailing their strengths and weaknesses, as well as some private details of Essendon players. When questioned, Brisbane coach Chris Fagan was defensive and pushed back.
9: I'm not going to comment about what was written on that whiteboard, because from our perspective, it's private information. You know, somebody illegally took photos of information that was on a whiteboard and then decided to make a hero of themselves and put it out in the public domain.
4: The club has since issued an apology to the Essendon players. In the other games, wins to the Tigers, Cats and Saints. In rugby league, a frustrated Gold Coast coach, Josh Hannay, says his team took a soft approach in their 28-12 loss to Canberra. The Titans rarely threatened the Raiders, with Hannay saying it was difficult to watch.
10: Yeah, you don't see the signs, but I just thought we started with a soft mentality and they just, you know, came here to work hard for each other. And yeah, we had a couple of chances, but the reality is we were never really in that.
4: The Warriors have made it four wins in a row, beating the Eels 36-14. The Roosters down the Broncos 38-24. And in Super Rugby, wins to Fiji, the Blues and the Reds. Australian Independent Radio News.
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12: Sharon won't be on news this morning. She'll be back at 10 to do it again. 6 minutes after nine, let's check some weather. We've got a week's worth of weather for you. Starting off with today, showers today, the weatherman says 22 degree maximum temperature. Monday, shower at 2 and 19. Tuesday, showers and 17 degrees. On Wednesday, an 18 degree max and showers increasing. Thursday, showers and 13 degrees for a maximum temperature. That's cool. And Friday, showers and 14 degrees. On Saturday, next shower, 2 and 15 degrees for a maximum. Well, those cooler temperatures mean you've got to start getting the winter wardrobe out of mothballs and airing it out a little bit. For the next hour, we have gospel music and faith songs through until 10 this morning. From the...

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0: Mother of the Free. That's a group called Soul Survivors. It's a little after 9:15 in Yarra Valley FM territory. Good to have your company. Robbie Bob, through until 10 with the gospel music and faith songs. Happens every Sunday morning. We have an hour of interesting gospel music and faith songs for you. By the way, on Yarra Valley FM, we have some interesting programs and some interesting characters too. One is Dr. Rock.
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That's the lovely voice of Leanne Rimes there, clinging to a saving hand. 22 after 9 on Yarra Valley FM. Sunday morning coming down. Next Sunday, of course, is Mother's Day. Next Sunday, was the 10th, is it? Mother's Day next Sunday. And make sure that you do something really nice for your mum, whatever it is that occurs to you. Make her feel special. That's the main thing, because mums are really special and magic. You know, even Ned Kelly loved his mum. I love mine too. My mum was less than 5 feet tall, but she had four boys during the war in the Blitz in London. Talk about stoic, my goodness me.

0: That big voice belongs to a big man, goes by the name of Jelly Roll. It's 27 minutes past nine, Yarra Valley FM, Sunday morning. 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
0: That's where you're at, of course. Glen Campbell wrote this wonderful song. Roger Miller had a hit with it.

0: My daughter was obviously having a few problems. She was drinking a lot, but I knew there was something else going on. I tried to talk to her, but she wouldn't open up. So I told her about Kids Helpline, and she decided to give them a call.
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0: You know, those voices go together so well. 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
0: The Healesville Festival 2026 returns on the Mother's Day weekend. It's next weekend, Saturday and Sunday. Right. There'll be lots of activities, street activities, to keep energy high between the venues. There's going to be a lot of great venues to see. While this is all going on, there's going to be a studio stage workshop or two. That sounds great. And on Sunday, of course, the family day at Queen's Park. Picnic in the park. Take your mum along from 10 till 5 p.m. There'll be two live stages, lots of entertainment, community market, rides, kids' activities, and you're going to love that. For full details about Healesville Festival 2026, go to www.healesvillefestival.com.au.

I don't know who needs this, but if you're tired of being strong, if you've been smiling in public but breaking at home, if you've been lying on your bed, staring at the ceiling, begging God to not let you wake up tomorrow, this is for you. If you've been abused, if you've been forgotten, if you're still bleeding from something you never told anyone, I wrote this for you. I don't want to impress you. I just want you to know you're not alone. So God, please hear this cry.

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